This is New Kids on the Block, streaming every Wednesday at 7 o'clock at koop.org. This is Co-op. I'm Dr. K. Thanks for being here. And that was Amadou and Mariam, Mon Amour Ma Cherie. They were a Malian couple from Mali, and I just love their music. It's almost the summer solstice, which I'm really excited about, and I'm really glad to be playing music for you a few days before the solstice, which is my favorite day of the year. So I have a summer solstice set for you, and here we go.

0: That was Mickey Dora by Amen Dunes from his album Freedom from 2018. A very respectable album from start to finish. I recommend it. And that song is about a famed surfer from Malibu of the 1950s and 1960s, Miklos Sandor Mickey Dora III, who was also known as the Black Knight, the Gypsy Darling, Malibu Mickey, Kung Boo, the Fiasco Kid, and some other things. So I just love that song. But here's to Mickey Dora. And before that, I played Junior Kimbrough from Most Things Haven't Worked Out. The song is Most Things Haven't Worked Out. Great, great musician. Thanks for being here. This is New Kids on the Block. I'm one of the new kids on this block. I'm Dr. K. We're here every Wednesday at 7 p.m. and you're listening at koop.org. Thanks to Nick for another great Heavenly Pop Hits. I really enjoyed listening as I drove here in my car. That was a fun show, a deep show, a profound show. Stay tuned.
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That was, of course, Simon and Garfunkel, April Come She Will, from Sounds of Silence. And before that, I played Tame Impala, She Just Won't Believe Me, from their album Lonerism from 2012. I can't believe it's been that long since that album came out. Before that, I played Susan Cadogan, Congratulations. If you don't know her, a great, great reggae singer from the 70s. And then before that, at the top of the set, I played The Stone Roses, Shoot You Down. And I'm playing songs that make me think of the summer solstice. So maybe you can see it or hear it too. Even though that Simon and Garfunkel song has April in the title, I kind of think it works. I don't know. Does it work? You can reach me here if you want. If you want to say hi, 512-472-5667. This is Co-op. I'm Dr. K. And this is New Kids on the Block. We're going to keep rolling.

Hey, I hope you liked those. That was The War on Drugs, one of my favorite bands. And that was two that I played for you back to back, kind of fading in, starting with The Animator, and then Come to the City from their album Slave Ambient. And before that, I played the Velvet Underground, Jesus from their self-titled album. Well, my mom asked me what was wrong with the Tame Impala song I played. So I thought I would clarify that that is a really short song. That was a bit of an experimental move on my part. I'm not sure if it came off, but that's a 57 second song that's kind of sandwiched between others. And I just threw it on there before April Come She Will. So did it work? I don't know. I wanted to say, in addition to Happy Solstice, Happy Father's Day to all the fathers out there, especially to my father who might be listening. Happy Father's Day, Dad, Bob. I love you. So here we go. We're going to hear something now from Forever House from Brooklyn, New York.

0: 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It's a fun time, it's a unique live DJ mix every week, and it's called The Joystick Jukebox every Sunday at 4 p.m. with me, DJ Frog, right here on Co-op.
1: We just heard Observer by the Flaming Lips, and before that, Joy Division, which some of our Discord chatters were happy about. Insight from their incredible album, Unknown Pleasures. And before that, at the top of the set, I played Freak Show by Brooklyn, New York's Forever House from their album, Eves. And I'm going to try to play some bed music for us as we go out here. So I'm Dr. K. This has been New Kids on the Block. And next week, Becca will be at the helm. So be sure to tune in and stay tuned tonight for City Beef with DJ Ming. Thank you so much for being here and take care. And this is Animal Collective, Two Sails on a Sound.

0: KVRX HD3 Austin.
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Hello, hello. Wow, is it already show three? Just here checking my levels. Messing with a lot of dials. Not sure if the crowds of people out there on KOOP.org's live stream right now can hear me, but whoever you are, wherever you are, I'm glad to be here with you. Life is good, especially if you are a New Yorker. And condolences and congrats all around to everyone, because what an exciting time. How great that we had this distraction from the burning dumpster fire. You all heard that disclaimer but in the beginning of the show. But I'm wearing my Knicks shirt. I hope nobody comes. I was in Houston at B-Girl City. We're actually going to have a special guest today to talk about an amazing competition, collaboration, community that went down in Houston. But I was there watching the game, and this is what this show was all about, because I realized over there people are calling it the Spurs. I mean here too. It's the Spurs game. And then on my algorithm, there's still a lot of New York stuff, and so there it's the Knicks game. And really, whatever it is, it's just whatever side of the court you're sitting on. But we just got to find those commonalities across. And what an exciting time it is. Don't believe any of the hype. Most New Yorkers are all about the love. We just don't have much time to go around because life is short. So shout out to everybody who is celebrating Juneteenth coming up. We are right on the precipice of an important celebration in this country. I also want to note that Tupac Shakur's birthday was yesterday. You can't have a lot of what we consider, which is now pseudonymed under urban culture, has roots in black struggle, right? And so I had the privilege of picking up Chuck D's new book. It's a sequel on art and activism, and it's a really important read. So I want to have people put that on their book list for sure. So we have a treat today. I'm going to play some instrumentals. We're going to have a special guest, and we're also going to hear some words from Tupac Shakur, so stay tuned.

0: Yo, check this out. Chuck the Public Enemy. And you're listening to Ming on City Beat right here, right now. Keep it locked. Turntable number one and turntable number two. Mix in between. Let's keep it rocking. Let's go.
1: Is such a and when I say this world, I mean it. I don't mean in an ideal sense. I mean in every day, every little thing you do. It's such a gimme. Everybody back off. You know, everybody's like, you taught that from school, everywhere. Big business. If you want to be successful, you want to be like Trump, gimme. Push. Step. Crush. That's how it all is. And it's like, nobody ever stopped. Just, you know, I feel like instead of us just being like, slavery's bad. Bad whitey. I mean, all right, let's stop that. And everybody's smart enough to know that, I mean, we've been slighted, and we want ours. And I don't mean by, like, ours, 40 acres and a mule, because we're past that. But we need help. I mean, for us to be on our own two feet, us meaning youth or us meaning black people, whatever you want to take it from, for us to be on our own two feet, we do need help. Because we have been here. We have been a good friend. If you want to make it a relationship type thing, we have been there, and now we deserve our payback. It's like, you got a friend that you don't never look out for. You know, you dressed up in jewels. Now America's got jewels, and they paid and everything, and they lending money to everybody except us. And it's like, you know, everybody need a little help on their way to being, you know, self-reliant. You know what I'm saying? That's the whole thing about the album, about the Special Olympics. Everybody need a little something and they to be independent. No independent person just grew up and was born independent. You worked and you learned teamwork and you learned cooperation and unity and struggle, and then you became independent. And we have to teach that and instill that. And why is it that they want to do that? I mean, if this is truly a melting pot in the country where we care about it, and Lady Liberty got a hand like this, she really loves us, then we really need to be like that. And it needs to be the black kids. And if there's a white person who got money, then you need to help them. He need to help black kids, Mexican kids, Korean kids, whatever. But it needs to be real. And it needs to be before we all die, and then you say, oh, I made a mistake. We should have gave them some money. We really should have helped these folks. It's going to be too late. You know what I'm saying? And then that's when you got to pay your own karma. And that's when God make you punish. When God punishes you. Because I feel like, you know, it's too much money here. I mean, nobody should be hitting lotto for $36 million and we got people starving in the streets. That is not idealistic. That's just real. That is just stupid. There's no way Michael Jackson should have, or whoever Jackson, should have $1,000,000, $1 billion, and then there's people starving. There's no way that these people should own planes and their people don't have houses, apartments, shacks, drawers, pants. If they earned it, then I think that that's good, and I think that they deserve it. But even if you earned it, you still owe. Because look at me, I don't have that mega money, but I feel guilty walking by somebody. I got to give them some mail. And if I know I got $3,000 in my pocket, I feel like it's wrong to give that person a quarter or a dollar. It's wrong. Only you know what you got in your pocket. And that's wrong. No matter what they do, if they take it and drink it, they take it and drink it. But, I mean, you got. You understand? And we all know how hard it is, and it's not about if you good or you bad. So since it's not about if you good or you bad, we know that because he don't got, don't mean he was bad.

0: right, you're still here. This is Ming live in the studios at Co-op here in East Austin. We have a special guest. Let me check my volume. What did we hear just now? Right now, we're talking over B-Boy Wicked Beats, veteran Cypha. This is a local legend here. B-Boy Wicked is a mentor, educator for many young people here in Austin. Also a beat maker, and so that's what we're listening to right now under this. We have a special guest in the studio. I had mentioned before that I went to Houston for B-Girl City, or I don't even know if I told you what event it was, but B-Girl City happened last weekend. B-Girl turned event producer Erica Baby Girl De Leon, who's a Houston native, has now taken up the helm of leadership around this important event. As you many of you might know, we have B-Boy City here in Austin. Shout out to B-Boy City. And today we have a special guest. Would you like to introduce yourself? Let me turn on your mic.
1: Yes. Hi, my name is B-Girl Zemi Rock.
0: Hi, B-Girl Zemi Rock. Thanks for coming in. And who else is here with you?
1: This is my dad.
0: Okay, dad, would you like to say hi?
2: Hey, how's it going, everybody?
0: Oh, wait, hold on. Let me turn your mic on, dad. Okay. Here we go.
2: How's it going, everybody? This is Javiola, a.k.a. Red Rum, B-Girl Zemi Rock's dad.
0: And manager.
2: Manager, producer, yes. Everything,
1: teacher.
2: All the above, teacher,
0: and
2: role model. He knew
0: that, all right, let's not get ahead of ourselves here. Thank you for bringing Zemi into the studio today. And I'm very sad that we're missing one of your really good homies. And so we want to shout out B-Girl Drama, who couldn't join us.
1: Yes, B-Girl Drama.
0: Yeah, shout out. We're all throwing up peace signs and sending you a lot of love and hope you feel better. We're going to play 2 cents of B-Girl Drama's experience that she sent as a recording. So Zemi Rock, you're here in the studio with us. Tell us about breaking. Tell us about when you started and, what it's about.
1: I believe I started breaking at, 5 years old, but I did have to take a break because I broke my arm skateboarding.
0: Oh, wow.
1: So that did take a big impact of what I could have gotten better in that time, but I worked on that, and now here I am today, better as ever.
0: Yes, you are. You're here. And you're here as our guest because you are one of the top breakdancers, B-Girls, that performed, that competed in Houston. We had B-Girl Drama was also in the lead there at third. And then who was, can you tell us about your other friend from Houston?
1: I believe it was B-Girl Eden.
0: Yeah, that's right. So B-Girl Eden, B-Girl Zemi Rock, and B-Girl Drama.
1: Yes.
0: So how do you feel, how do you think Austinites should feel about the fact that two of the three top B-Girls were representing ATX?
1: I think it's amazing that Austin took over Houston in their hometown, and that we won in, I guess, the breakdancing youth championship.
0: That's awesome. I was very excited to be there. I was very proud. Dad, how did you feel about that? How did you feel about that?
2: I'm very, very proud. As y'all don't know, B-Girl Zemi Rock won the Youth Champion Intermediate and brought that crown back versus B-Girl Slayla, B-Girl Eden, and, of course, B-Girl Drama. We're very proud of her. She's been doing this for a while for Hope for Hip Hop, B-Boy City, all that stuff, and Austin, you know, just like Houston has a variety of teachers. They got a big community, a hip-hop community, you know, in Austin. We have Cap City Rockers, who shout out to B-Boy Mondo, who's holding it down, and all the young kids, and Emelina's up, rising crew members up there, holding it down for Austin, Texas. But to go out there and not be the hometown hero, but to have confidence and just basically have fun. And it's all about the culture, all about the love and the community. And I'm very proud of her, how she held herself, B-Girl Drama, how she held herself and how they represented and just let the music drive their souls. I mean, we're very proud of her. And there's no other words we could say because, I mean, it's a full circle. Ice perform, ice battle. And just to see my daughter do it, I mean, it's just beyond words. It's priceless.
0: That's right.
2: So I'm proud.
0: I am also proud, and I've known you for a few months now, and I can only imagine how proud your family is and how proud we all are of B-Girl Drama as well. We love you so much. And we got mom here in the corner shooting video. We got the producer, cameraman, got this family that does it all. Zemi, do you want to tell us about your, I don't know, just tell us about your name and maybe like whatever else you want to share. I might ask you a couple more questions, but.
1: Yes, so I got my name, Yuko Zemi Rock, because I believe in like Puerto Rican Spanish, Zemi means like princess. So I'm the princess of rock. I've been doing breakdancing for about six years. Seven. Okay, bro. Okay. and I was originally with the Hope for Hip Hop crew, and then I started breaking at more at the house, and went to the Austin Recreation Center, and I started breaking there. And then I was training for B-Girl City about in like April or May.
0: Okay, so go a few months.
2: Like four or five weeks, okay. You know, just training. Shout out to Recon, Jesse, and South Austin Rex for giving us that room and Savage Crew.
1: Yes, lots of people that went to the rec also taught me. It's just like a little community there, and everyone shows much love for breaking at the rec.
0: Yeah, that's great. You have a real community around it. I think that's awesome. It was also, so one of the things I think that come up for me is that this, like breaking, when I was growing up, when your parents were probably growing up, it was something that people did in a very different way, right? Maybe it was happening at a club or it was happening on the street. I think are you familiar with breaking as part of hip hop and things like that at all?
1: Yeah.
0: Okay, cool. Yes. So what do you think about breaking going from the streets to the screens with the Olympics?
1: I think it's like amazing, great that breaking has become such a popular sport from when it originated in New York, and now it's like all over the globe. I think it's crazy that it went to the Olympics and that everyone there has a great opportunity had a great opportunity to go to the Olympics and represent the USA. And yeah.
0: Very cool. And what is it like for you as a first generation B-boy, I guess, right? I'm assuming you have been involved in the culture and in the community for a while, Javi. Yeah. So what is it like to kind of see this next generation learning in classes and sort of.
2: Well, they didn't have, you know, back in our generation, we didn't have YouTube or any of that TikTok or stuff like that. I mean, we just had to go out there and learn and learn these moves. And it was a different style back in the day, you know, from that culture of life. And just seeing the generations, I mean, from my peers to where I was at. And I got to travel around the world, do outreach programs, school shows, workshops, concerts, compete. You know, it's just good. I mean, I'm just happy that, you know, it came back full circle with my daughter. I tried it with my son. He actually picked up jiu-jitsu and Rudy Rex. Shout out to Rudy Rex, have a core crew. But
0: I was worried you weren't going to have enough shout outs.
2: I'm going to have to give a shout out to everybody, you know, so Miley everybody Crown. Can know.
0: Good,
2: I
0: mean, if you heard it here first.
2: If you check it all out, I mean, I'm just trying to give out, pay dues, pay homage. But
0: that's right.
2: To see like how it is right now with the culture and like how us adults are just trying to advocate or help the youth absorb this culture, and I love to see what they can do and how fascinated they are and how happy they are in this culture. I mean, I'm proud of her. I'm proud of all of them. I mean, everybody in Houston, Dallas, San Antonio. I mean, Texas itself. Texas holds it down. I mean. From East Coast to West Coast, though, this is a beautiful culture. We're actually going to Puerto Rico next week, and we're going to actually check out the Federation of Breaking over there, and there's a jam over there we're going to go and That's just the way the culture is, you know, so inviting, and everybody's just warm, welcoming, and I mean, I'm just happy for her. Can't wait to see what opportunities it can come up, because we do have Omar, who like won Red Bull BC One, the first Red Bull BC One, but these girls and these young kids, they have the chance to get on that platform. They are influenced by Red Bull BC One champions that come down. Like, she just had a workshop with the B-Girl Logistics. I mean, these are top-notch dancers that travel around the world, so we're just proud that she loves this culture, and it amazes me every day, like, what she could absorb and the knowledge that she inherits, and just to see her body go through all this vigorous training and the outcome, it's a bittersweet moment. So, I mean, it's just a circle of life, I guess, of hip-hop, but, man, I mean, this is where it's at. So if anybody's interested in ATX, bring your kids to Cap City Rockers, or get tuned in with B-Girl City or B-Boy City.
0: That's right. So, Zami, if we ever go to New York together, which is where I'm from, and you see the kids who are maybe close to your age who are still breaking on the subway, you think you can get down with them? You think you can rep ATX?
1: I mean, I could, but I don't know. These New Yorkers are crazy.
0: Don't believe the propaganda. we're not going to say that.
2: They
0: here.
2: Got proper it's foundations, you know, that's but it's right. All love. As long as she just holds her on and rocks.
0: And that's I guess the question I want to close out on is that, how do you feel like breaking has taught you as a young woman how to kind of be in collaboration, not just competition, especially in places like B-Girl City?
1: Yeah, I...

0: awesome.
1: Basically, just empowering the women from the four elements of hip hop. B-Girl City, that's what it's really all about. So the four elements, you know, you got Graph Riders, you got the MC, Master of Ceremonies, you got the DJs, and then you got the B-Girls, you know. But B-Girl City was something to actually see. It was all driven by an all-women group, you know, Baby Girl, who put this together, and that's what it really comes down to for this. So we're just proud.
2: Thank you so much. And I do want to shout out the B-Girls that were there from the beginning, yes, too, because girls made this too, right? Like Rockefeller, shout out to Rockefeller, and shout out to all the B-Girls, Trinity, Integrity, B-Girl, all the amazing mentors, Jazzy, and the leaders, yes, and the people who are definitely creating the spaces for the next generations to come to continue,
3: Jazzy,
2: you know, this
3: Chicana
2: creativity for survival and for celebration, in the words of Chuck D. Zemi, thanks so much for having us here in the studio. Well, me, I guess, and bringing your parents with you. And do you have any like message that you want to share with the young people of Austin before we close out? We're actually going to close out on a message from B-Girl Drama. So, yeah, do you have any message for young people in Austin?
3: For the people in Austin, I think that we should.
2: We should. Let's. We should. ... And I think we should follow the example of these fierce young women who went into battle this last weekend. And you know what? Why don't you do? If you want to do a report back from PR, maybe you could have another message when you go to Puerto Rico, yeah, and if you want to do a little recording, you know, correspondent type of thing.
3: From how their
2: shout
3: community
2: out from
3: Borinquen.
2: Yeah, that's right. That's right.
1: Support your local B-girl.
2: Correct.
1: That's what you
2: that's
1: need
2: to
1: do.
2: That's a great message. And yeah, look out for each other. Be together, be friends. I'm really inspired by the friendship that you have with B-Girl Drama and now with Eden, B-Girl Eden. So,
3: yes.
2: All right, on that note, let's close out and hear some words from B-Girl Drama. Thank you so much for being in the studio.

was such a fun time being there. I had so much fun seeing all the different styles of dance and just being in that moment of seeing everyone showing their true selves out on the floor. It was so cool. And shout out to all my friends, B-Girl Zemi, B-Girl Eden, who came with me and helped me during B-Girl City and helped me felt connected. Shout out to Logistics and Fantaye, also Little John, for teaching me different styles of dance. And it was just a cool time there. And shout out to B-Girl Zemi again for winning B-Girl City Youth Championship. That was really awesome to see one of my friends win. And yeah.

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All right. Hello. I'm just clearing my throat over here. Welcome back. That wasn't so bad. I was a little scared about my first interview. Luckily, it was my good friend, B-Girl Zemi Rock, and I had B-Girl Drama do a dope little drop. So thank you both for helping me out with today's show, and I'm looking forward to having you back on the show again. I am behind on announcing some of the tracks. And actually, before I do that, another shout out to B-Girl City Worldwide. Definitely grateful for the experience. Glad that I made it out there. And hope that we could have B-Girl on sometime too. And maybe do some more collaborations among the hip-hop community in Austin and Houston for the youth. And this is just a random ditty that we're listening to. Before that, we heard Crayon again, Jez Matazio. We heard Tupac from a 1992 MTV Christmas special about helping one another out. And again, it's Juneteenth coming up. I also drove out to Galveston, and it was very powerful to understand the type of isolation that people who were enslaved were experiencing here particularly. And I found a Washington Post article from 2022 that talked about how actually, even though we celebrate this day of Juneteenth, it took many more months. It was 3 years of a huge increase in violence against enslaved people, freed black people in Texas. It takes almost over a year for the Union Army to literally go across the state and free people from slavery. This was a quotation from this article. And so slavery formally ended on December 6, 1865. And it did not reach folks here for a few months after that. And to this day, we see how the kind of policy changes that took folks from this relationship to one of employer and worker. And we see a lot of how injustice is codified in our legal system. And so keep an eye out for the ways that injustice continues in our communities. So actually today, for that reason, I shared Tupac, whose birthday it was yesterday. I also want to share some artists that you may not know are of Asian and Black descent. Foxy Brown, I grew up listening to Foxy Brown, Amory. There's a lot of people out there. So we are all connected to one another. And I appreciate that we have music to bring us together and culture. So after this, what are we going to play? What do I have for you? I had to gather myself. We also heard B-Boy Wicked, I Feel Alive, which is a brand new drop. And I completely did not announce that first song. This is a urban show, but we definitely, the disconnect between rural and urban is also part of the myth. And so I wanted to play a country jam, and that was Adobro. That's actually the first time I think that song has been on the airwaves. Adobro is an artist of Filipino descent. He found his voice in Texas. Lead singer is Miggy, and the song itself is actually going to come out next month. And so I'm going to do a shout out later and also announce the concert that's going to be taking place in July. So look out for that and stay tuned. I will play some Foxy Brown, some Amory, some DJ Qbert, some Peggy Goo, and if we have some time, I might play a very old recording of a DMC battle that took place in Austin. All right, stay around. 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

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Thanks for hanging out with me on a Wednesday night. Right now we're listening to Jazz Mafia and DJ Q-Bert, the legend. No Diggity Cool Like That, Can I Kick It? Working day and night. This was a live performance. Very, very cool. Longer track. Before that, we heard A-Marie and Eve. A-Marie, amazing, amazing, amazing artist. One Thing. That is always a hit when it comes on. I'm going to listen to this song a little bit longer and switch it up.

Another one of those Friday mornings in the capital city. Your coffee had turned cold and the week had been dragging you by the collar since Monday. You were running out of reasons to keep going. When you found yourself turning the dial to 91.7. Community radio. The real stuff. And that's when you heard it. A strange little program called The Hot Pocket. You didn't ask for it. You didn't see it coming, but it was too late. You were already lost in the sauce.

you're listening to this now, you are locked into KOOP.org. This is DJ Ming on Co-op, Austin's Community Radio. I was very pleased and surprised when I found out that this is the place where the phrase Austin, keep Austin weird, comes from. So that's quite a bit of history right there. And as you know, Co-op is volunteer and solar powered. We're just really trying to be in the community and all about the community. And I hope that you've been able to check out some of our events. We have residencies around the city, and they're often announced on our shows. Stay tuned after this for Pink Bee, for DJ Pink Bee. I'm very looking forward to this pop show. The Instagram posts are always popping. Really love the different types of music and energy and love for music that people bring to Co-op. So we're listening to one of my favorites right now, Onra Ecstasy from Nobody Has to Know. And we just heard some DJ Qbert before that, after our really dope interview with B-Girl Zemi Rock. Oh, that was Jazz Mafia and DJ Qbert, actually. And I really want to play this Yeji track. That Yeji is actually going to be coming to Austin next month as well. And it's going to sound really different than the vibe that I have going here, but I don't know, I just wanted to put it on the air. I really always want to play the DJ Cotton Candy recording, but I keep trying to master it and the sound is not great, so I might hold off on that. As usual, what a pleasure to be here, fiddling with all of these channels and freaking out, while also really enjoying being Austin's Asian American radio show here, trying to connect people around urban culture and our day-to-day lives and the things that make us unique as cities. Speaking of, how would you all like to have some kind of a pizza? I want to go around. I want to search for what is this? What is the best pizza in Austin? This is something that confounds me. All right. That thing happens where the bed music runs out. And then you just gotta play it again. You just gotta play it again, even though there's people out there who might hear you. All right, so we're gonna wrap up soon. Let me play this Yeji track. And if we do have some time, I'll put something else on the air. This song is actually by Yeji and Nappy Nina. And it is all about money, but also the things that money cannot buy. It's Money Can't Buy by Yeji and Nappy Nina. Coming up, stay tuned. This is DJ Ming on City Beef.

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You're tuned in to a brand new episode of Pink Beats tonight. Thank you to DJ Ming of City Beef. I'm your host, DJ Pink B, here on Co-op Radio, bringing you upbeat girly pop. I really want to have just a fun episode tonight. I just need some fun in my life this week. And we opened there with My Plan by Aespa from their latest Lemonade album, which I have been loving lately. We actually are going to hear my favorite track from Lemonade later in the episode, so stay tuned for that. We also have some Hilary Duff coming, some Charlie XCX, like every episode of Pink Beats, and a lot more fun girly pop artists. And yeah, welcome to Pink Beats. I want to start off with kind of a weird track. I mean, weirdish, because it is a B-side to Charlie XCX's upcoming album, Music Fashion Film. So this track is not on the album, but it was released along with a single from the album. She's kind of bringing B-sides back and trying to do kind of a more, I don't know, organic vibe or more of a rock and roll vibe. So let's begin there with I Keep Thinking About You Every Single Day and Night. That's the name of the track by Charlie XCX. Thanks for tuning in.

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This is Pink Beats, hosted by me, DJ Pink B, bringing you girly dance pop for your Wednesday night. That was a very Lover Girl set to start off the hour. So after the Charlie XCX B-side, we heard Weather for Tennis, which is a newer release by Hilary Duff from her latest album. And then after that, we heard Girl Feels Good by FKA Twigs, who I think this album won a Grammy for Best Dance Electronic Album at the 2025 Grammys. And then we heard Heart Tea Bag by Chu from her XO My Cyber Love album, which I've been playing a lot on Pink Beats. And then we ended there with kind of a Zara Larsson Blue Moon Mega Mix. We first heard the original Blue Moon and then the Blue Moon Girls Trip remix featuring Kehlani. So yeah, kind of a more almost ballady, like a Pink Beats version of a ballad in that set a little bit, and very loving for the most part, aside from Weather for Tennis by Hilary Duff. That one was more complicated, I think, thematically. So moving on, this next set is really, really fun. We're going to bookend it with new tracks. They're both K-pop, actually. But in the middle, it's a lot of really fun throwbacks. So we'll hear some Hilary Duff, some Kesha, some Kylie Minogue, some Bella Nova. Mexicans out there get it. You'll recognize her when you hear her. And then to start, I want to play my favorite track from Aespa's Lemonade album. If you're going to pay attention to any song tonight, this is the one, because it is just pop perfection. This is a brand new song, and yeah, just enjoy it because it's so good. One of my favorite songs of the year, honestly. So this is Camouflage by Aespa.

You're tuned into Co-op Radio to DJ Pink B. That's me. To Pink Beats, or hosting Pink Beats. I don't know what's wrong with me. That set was really, really fun. A lot of fun throwbacks. After Camouflage by Aespa, we heard Wow by Kylie Minogue. Such a good song. And then after that, we heard Te Quedas o Te Vas by Bella Nova, which this is from the album Dulce Beat, which was a very, very formative album for me and my taste. This band, I believe they're Mexican. If not, they were just really big in Mexico. But that album is just so good. It's the same album that has Rosa Pastel and Por Ti. A lot of really iconic songs for me growing up. And yeah, I feel like it really informed a lot of my taste to this day. And following that one up was another track in that vein, and that was Sweet 16 by Hilary Duff from the Metamorphosis album, which I've been really into revisiting lately. Like, I was really obsessed with it when I was 9 and onwards. But I don't know, something, like, it's very campy, very fun, and something about just the very literal lyrics, it's just hitting right now. It's the vibe, it's the mood. So Metamorphosis forever. And then we heard Die Young by Kesha, another throwback, a little later though. That was 2012 rather than the 2000s. And then we finished up there with Supernatural by ITZY. So good. I really loved that set. It was just very feel good vibes all around. Next up, maybe a little more somber. Not the artist somber, but still upbeat, still girly pop, but maybe just like darker themes a little bit. Some hits, a really fun cover to end the night. But let's start it off with a kind of deep cut by Dua Lipa. This is Begging.

0: That was Running Up That Hill, the cover by Kim Petras. I only play music from the 21st century on Pink Beats. So I think that was a nice way around it because I love Running Up That Hill. I want to make sure no one listening out there gets Vecna'd either. and while I was listening to that last set, I realized the thread that connects all of them is all of the songs played is Stranger Things a little bit, because Running Up That Hill famously appeared in Stranger Things. And then, so after Begging by Dua Lipa, we heard Beg For Me, the Jade remix by Lily Allen, which is, I guess the rumor is that this song is about Lily Allen's ex-husband, who starred in Stranger Things as the police chief. And then we heard Dancing with a Stranger, Stranger Things, Dancing with a Stranger by Sam Smith and Normani, a song that was kind of definitely overplayed in its time, but it's a great song. And I love Normani, love Sam Smith. And then we heard Breathin' by Ariana Grande, which doesn't have much connection to Stranger Things, but she is upside down on the cover. So there's something there. I think it's just late at night and I have my tinfoil hat on and I need to go to bed. So it's about time for me to sign off of Pink Beats. I've been your host, DJ Pink B, here on Co-op Radio. I hope you had as much fun as I did tonight. And I hope you have a great night. Thanks for listening.
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I was wondering if she would accept the charges. I was wondering if I had a banana for backbone. I had a dream about Count Basie.

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It did not say who was written by. Closer inspection, I noticed that Albert Goldman was still writing and life wouldn't let him die.

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I said, oh, man, that's Count Basie. He's like my hero. We could have hung out. I had so many questions, so many things I wanted to say. But after 10 glossy pages, Big Life magazine format, people with guns and knives, smoke and crack, I stepped back from that magazine. My mouth flew open because all those people were black. I used to work at a bar in Syracuse, New York. We had what we jokingly referred to as an incident most every night. There was drug sales, there was guns, there was people fighting, but all those people were white. True story, I pulled a pregnant girl out of the bathroom one time. She was in there over an hour. People were complaining she was smoking crack. She was white as snow. She was white as blow, and she was most definitely not black. And I think Count Basie was just trying to point out that if I wasn't careful, I might fall in a trap. Because take a look at that magazine of mine, acid or what, but it appears to me someone's getting

26 and 27, there was a Sony ad, white family hanging out by the swimming pool. Couldn't see the mother, just her reflection in the water. She was holding the video camera. What color was she? Well, let's not be a fool. So there we go. Big as life, and Count Basie, he don't want to talk to me. Miles Davis never rang my phone off the hook, and I'm not anticipating any phone calls from Spike Lee. And Roger Manning says something about hatred and being any color and being not. But as I look around this whole big

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is true, I'm talking to you. Ladies of Tampa, even though we gotta go, there's one thing you gotta know. Ain't no matter how much you love me for sure. Ooh.

Lace up your sneakers, because the NBA Jam Tournament Edition is a whole new world of hard-hitting hoop action. Now, for the first of our secret codes, oh, wait a minute, before I do that, this is very important. These secret codes must be entered after you've selected your team and you're on the tonight's matchup screen, okay? Very important.

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So there's no escape. 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

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You'll hear it.

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He said, we spent 2 whole days in his RV, parked out in front of the Hotel Congress in Tucson. Did not leave it once. 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Just a can of worms.

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I love you, Dan Stewart.

road. When I was broke down dead in the water on Interstate 10, load of frozen fish fillets that were learning how to swim again. Well, I figured I was clean out of luck, stuck without a prayer, when a sudden gust of wind blew out my highway flare. So I jumped down out of my truck just to take a look around. Danged if my truck wasn't jacked up off of the ground. 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He said, "Son, it's a one-way run.

was a touch of a ghostly light. And in 5 minutes flat, he had me up and running right. I put a Dale Watson tape in my deck just to settle my nerves. And when I cranked it on up,

And I'm here to tell you that it ain't all gravel and gloom. 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And I'm here to help you on your run from the wood to the tomb. Let me help you on.

basket to the casket, from the birth to the earth, from the nurse to the hearse, from the sperm to the worms. 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

0: Well, good morning, everybody, and good morning, Lewis.
1: Hey, good morning, Tim. Good morning, everyone. It is episode number 55 of The Land of Rhythm and Pleasure. And today, man, we are ready to knock on your screen door and dance on your ceiling.
0: We've got a fun morning of music lined up for you, and we are going to get right to it. And we're very happy to have you here with us today.
1: Yeah.
0: And I was on yesterday on 5-1 Tunes, and I had some really lovely guests in the studio, Mark Vieter and Susan Maxey. And that can be heard on the archive for the next 2 weeks.
1: And it's well worth listening to if you missed it yesterday. And Tim, you know what is so great about a live show? The spontaneity. You could just feel the electricity.
0: And it turns out they're old friends with everybody who they met here in the studio. And I was joined in the studio by our own Boots. That's Mike Potter. And they're old friends from the Jim's Country Jam. And Kim Simpson was here. They go way back with them. As did Tom Mankey from the Fay Dodo.
1: It's a homecoming.
0: It sure was. And if you want to reach us here in the studio, 512-472-5667 is the number to do so.

0: We just heard music from Mark Viator and Susan Maxey, and that was Tore Up from the Floor Up from their album Where the Road Leads. They will be performing at New World Deli on Saturday, June 27th. And before them, it was The Hinges on the Door. That was Connie Smith, one of the great voices.
1: Oh, yeah.
0: Still kicking, still making great music there at WSM, the Grand Ole Opry. And that was from a compilation called Born to Sing. John Prine was back there with Knocking on Your Screen Door from his Tree of Forgiveness album. And we started off with our theme song, The Oklahoma Stomp, Spade Cooley. In the background now, that is Herb Remington from his Stealing Memories album, Land of Dreams. 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

0: company. Hello, Wendy.
1: Hello.
0: Well, I see that you're still here.

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She went away and left us all alone the way she planned. Guess we'll have to learn to get along without her if we can. Hello, ceiling. I'm gonna stare at you a while. You know I can't sleep.

0: That is Johnny Smith that you're hearing with Dancing on the Ceiling. And we heard from Willie Nelson. Hello, Walls.
1: Yes.
0: You know, there's a great story of how that came to be. When he was first arrived there in Nashville, and he was hired by Pamper Music. And so there he was, sitting by himself in a room, really bare room, you know, with the told to start writing songs.
1: Uh-huh.
0: And so he just starts looking around and said, "Hello, Walls. Hello, window. Hello, ceiling." And it was, it turned into a great big hit.
1: It did.
0: For Farron Young. So that was also where Willie got his first really big paycheck, and he was really needing it at the time. And Farron refused to just buy the song for little or nothing. He loaned Willie Nelson a little bit of money to get him through. And then when that first check came through, Willie kissed him right on the lips. Oh, Lord. And let's see, before that, we heard from Bob Wills and his Texas Playboys, "My Window Faces the South."
1: And who took the vocal on that?
0: Tommy Duncan.
1: Yes.
0: Yes, it was.
1: Quite a different Tommy Duncan from the one that preceded the
0: record. That was Johnny Duncan, and whoa, what a weeper that was.
1: Strange one.
0: Yeah, Window Number 5. I don't know anything about Johnny Duncan, but his Window Number 5 fit the theme for the first hour. We started the set off with Ernest Tubb, "Through That Door," from Waltz Across Texas compilation. And you are listening to the Land of Rhythm and Pleasure. I'm Tim Hurtenberger.
1: I'm Lewis Harrison, the other guy.
0: And we are going to keep this theme up for till close to 10 o'clock. And so up next, we're going to hear from Rosie Flores.

That classic car of yours. Maybe it was once great for turning people's heads as you cruised the boulevard, but maybe these days your driveway is the only place it cruises. And so maybe you're starting to wonder, is keeping that classic worth the hassle of its upkeep? Maybe not. Hey, you could always donate it to Co-op. 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

0: 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I'm Tim Hurtenberger.
1: I'm the other guy, Lewis Harrison.
0: And we just heard this lovely spot from our own Lisa Sheps about the car donation program here at KOOP. And I was reminded that someone we know just took part in that.
1: Yes.
0: And that is Shane and Terry. They're neighbors of our own Boots. That's on Pearl's General Store.
1: And they have brought my computer back to life many times.
0: Well, they must be good folks.
1: They are good folks.
0: To do something like that, to donate a car. And it was a nice one, and it really helps us out here at KOOP. So if you've got an old clunker in your driveway, that's a good way to clear up that space.
1: It is indeed. I did it a number of years ago. Yeah.
0: Excellent.
1: Thank you. Thank you, Shane. Thank you, Terry.
0: Okay, that is Cornell Hurd with Albatross. That is Peter Green's composition. That was an early version of that band. Let's see, before Albatross, we heard the Statler Brothers, Flowers on the Wall. And When I'm Cleaning Windows by George Formby was ahead of that.
1: Yes, and you know, when that record was released, it was considered very suggestive, very dirty. And but, now don't you wish you'd listen carefully?
0: From what I understand, Queen Elizabeth was a fan of George Formby's.
1: Practically all of Britain was,
0: yeah.
1: But they kind of delighted in his double entendres.
0: It was pretty naughty for that time. Okay, and before that, it was Cornell Hurd Band again with Keep a Light in the Window from his tribute to Moon Mullican, American Shadows. Started that set off with Rosie Flores, Woman Walk Out the Door. And we've got a few more tunes in our vein of our house-themed tunes. So up next, we're going to hear The Drifters.

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2: Whew.
1: What did we hear before that?
2: Well, that was, let's see, where is my list? Okay, here it is. Yeah. Let the Doorknob Hit Ya.
1: I'd never heard that song, and I thought I knew Benny Goodman's material.
2: Yeah, that was a good one. And before that, it was Handwriting on the Wall, Mavis Staples and LaVon Helm.
1: Again, I'd never heard that. I really liked it. Though I must say, I'd rather see Flowers on the Wall than Handwriting on the Wall.
2: Oh, yes. Well, we had that back there. There's a Bluebird on Your Window. Yeah. Was Wilf Carter from Dynamite Trail. He was also known as Montana Slim.
1: And he came from Canada.
2: And Flowers on the Wall was back there by the Statler Brothers. Along with Up on the Roof. So we've been in the house,
1: we've
2: on the house,
1: the
2: all
1: house.
2: Through the house, yes. On the floor, everywhere.
1: Yeah.
2: but now we've switched gears.
1: We sure do. And we're going to take note of the fact that this coming Sunday is Father's Day. And if you remember last month in the middle of May, early May, rather, we took note of Mother's Day by designating the Thursday before Mother's Day as Mama's Day. Well, we're going to call this day, this Thursday, Papa's Day in anticipation of Father's Day. And we started with Gwen Verdon and Daddy. Oh, Daddy. Let's continue along that line. And here's a number that proves that every baby needs a daddy.

0: Okay, Donna Washington there, and she really, really wants Fat Daddy
1: Fat
0: to come
1: Daddy.
0: Back. Really, really wants him back, yes. And we are taking note of Fat Daddies and Thin Daddies today on this hour of the Land of Rhythm and Pleasure. We are in our annual pre-Father's Day, Papa's Day, Daddy's Day lineup of songs. And before Fat Daddy, we heard from Rosemary Clooney. She was singing a song that Frank Lesser wrote for a famous show called Guys and Dolls. Not for the stage version. This was in the film version with a group of chorus members of the chorus, shall we say, dressed up like cats, wanting that saucer of milk. Yeah, we heard Rosemary Clooney there and Pet Me Papa. And we started that set with Kate Michaels, and I have only recently encountered Kate Michaels quite by accident on the internet. It turns out that she has produced an album of songs associated with Marilyn Monroe. And recently, earlier this month, I was seeing a movie called Ladies of the Chorus on TCM, and that's one of Marilyn Monroe's very earliest movies. And the song Every Baby Wants, Everybody Needs, Dad, Dad, Daddy, that song was in the movie. And the movie's not very good, but it is fascinating to see Marilyn Monroe before she became Marilyn Monroe.
1: Yeah.
0: She was still formulating her image at that time. Her voice is really nowhere near the famous Marilyn Monroe come hither voice that we're all familiar with. And the movie itself, if you have a chance to see it, it's interesting to see the very young Marilyn Monroe. Otherwise, the movie would be best served after you take a lobotomy or something. It's not the best. Anyway, you are with the Land of Rhythm and Pleasure. You are with KOOP 91.7 here in Austin, Texas. Tim.
2: 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And if you want to reach us, the number to call is 512-472-5667. 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
0: We do indeed. 512-472-5667. And after a program note, some music from a previous century.

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0: shouting ole with it, wow. 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
1: Papa loves mambo.
0: Mama loves mambo.
1: Mama loves mambo.
0: Papa does great with it, swings like a gate with it, he loses weight

0: and a few songs there from my previous century, the 20th century. That was Betty Hutton, who was known as the Blonde Bombshell. And, of course, who hasn't been known as the Blonde Bombshell? That's a long and honorable list of people there. Yeah. Papa, don't preach to me. Didn't Madonna have a song with that title? I think
1: she did. Yes, yeah. Papa Don't Preach.
0: Completely different Papa and a completely different song. And before that, weird from Perry Como and a song from 1954, Papa Loves Mambo. There was a big Mambo craze going on. And that song just makes me smile every time I hear it.
1: Yeah.
0: And by the way, that line, Younger Than Spring Again, people hearing that song when it first came out would have associated it with a Rodgers and Hammerstein song of Younger Than Springtime.
1: Ah.
0: Yeah. And certainly that was an illusion at the time. And it's a fun record. We started with Doris Day, a very young Doris Day from around 1948, maybe even 1947. Papa, Won't You Dance With Me? Julie Stein and Sammy Kahn wrote that number. You are with the Land of Rhythm and Pleasure, and we are taking note of Papa's Day in a prelude of Father's Day on Sunday. And Tim, I think you've got something to announce.
1: Well, you're going to want to stay tuned to Co-op Radio all day long. Coming up in about 45 minutes or so, it will be time for Tex Chromosome Women. That's Benny Joe Pulis, and that is the show where the women drive the bus. And I am always happy to ride that bus. After Benny Joe, it is time for Geography of Sound, music from around the world. And let's see, there's Democracy Now! Is at 2 p.m. The Magic Box at 3. Eclectic Ladyland, that is Queen Annie. Let's see if I've got that right. Anyway, Emo Diaries follows that, and Doubleheads Variety Hour rounds out our Thursday schedule. So keep it tuned to your community radio station, KOOP, all day long.
0: And all week long as well, because coming up on Saturday morning, Jay Rowlard has announced that he will be doing a special show, a special lounge show, Saturday morning, 10 until noon, for the day after Juneteenth. Yeah. But he will be doing a special Juneteenth show. Also on Saturday, Dennis Gompa will be having the first of two shows, his annual Stonewall shows for Pride Month. And I'm not sure what DJ Harris will be doing on the Graveside Service, but I'm sure he'll dig up somebody.
1: I do believe he's got Louise Massey coming up.
0: Oh, good. I like her.
1: Yes, absolutely. Yeah. Oh, and I misspoke. It's not Queen Annie. It's Saint Annie.
0: That's right.
1: On Eclectic Ladyland. But she's a queen
0: puzzled.
1: Here at Co-op.
0: We both looked a little bit puzzled when you said Queen Annie. And I was thinking, when was the coronation? Yeah.
1: But she does a wonderful show every week, and yes. You'll want to tune in.
0: And tomorrow we will be filling in for Miss Pearl on the...
1: That is Pearl's General Store, and we are going to be doing a special Juneteenth celebration.
0: Yeah, so we hope you can tune in tomorrow morning from 9 to 11. Then at 11 o'clock, be sure to hang around for Mr. Keene, Jeff Keene, and the Hot Bucket. Right now, we are going to hear from Julia Lee, and she is in the mood for an ugly papa.

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Yes, he has. 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He's got to spend his money just like a millionaire. 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He's got to know, he's got to show, he's got to score. Yes, he has. 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

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He's got to stand every living test. 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He's got to show, he's got to know, he's got to score. Yes, he has my new bubble, he's got to have that.

0: don't know the exact date. It's just something I found out there on the interwebs.
1: The interweb is really something. I've been turning up stuff all the time.
0: Right. Yeah. Amongst the bad things, you can find great things, you know.
1: Yeah,
0: if you're,
1: the bad things, you mean there are bad things on the internet?
0: There are a few, but
1: I'll take your word for that. I'm not sure I believe you.
0: It was a cool thing to find James Brown and Wes Montgomery.
1: Of course. Yeah. Papa's got a brand new bag. That's what you're listening to there. And before that, we heard from Nellie Lutcher, who came from Lake Charles, if anyone's interested. And she sings, My New Papa's Got to Have Everything, which I assume would include a brand new bag as well.
0: Yeah.
1: And we started with Julia Lee and her boyfriend's from Kansas City and a song called Ugly Papa. Okay. Okay.
0: Well, the musicians are gathering in the lobby there. I've seen a fiddle and a guitar. So looks like there's going to be some mighty fine music.
1: There's going to be live entertainment coming up starting after the Hightower Report. Yeah. Live entertainment on Tex Chromosome Women at 11 o'clock. Meanwhile, we got some time to go. We are closing in on 10:38 in the morning, and we'll turn now to Mary Martin, who had a very famous song, number called My Heart Belongs to Daddy.
2: With love.

0: Oh, hello, goodbye there. We heard from Mary Martin in the first track in that little set. Mary Martin doing My Heart Belongs to Daddy. That's a number that was written by Cole Porter, which started and really catapulted the career of Mary Martin. And the thing that surprises Tim and myself is how and why did they record that phrase, Go to Hell, way back in 1939, 1940, when that record was made? How much airplay could they have gotten
1: right
0: with that line in there? You know? Really?
1: Yeah, the way they people skipped around that word in the 50s and 60s even.
0: Yeah, yeah. Just kind of amazing. And we followed that up with a song by Frank Lesser written for the movies. It's called Kiss the Boys Goodbye. I think Mary Martin may have introduced it in the movie, but that was a singer, B. Wayne, who performed with the Larry Clinton Orchestra. And it picks up the idea of My Heart Belongs to Daddy and carries it through to another location. They do fit together very well. You are with the Land of Rhythm and Pleasure, and you are with our celebration of Papa's Day today, the Thursday before Father's Day this coming Sunday. And here's a number by K-Star that I played when we celebrated Mama's Day last month. It's an all-purpose number. We just, you know, might as well hear it again.

0: Papa, indeed, the 5 o'clock whistle he did not hear, and he's there till 2 o'clock in the morning just toiling away in the factory. Marion Hutt, no relation to Betty Hutton, but Marion Hutt, I think, hard to tell, really. Marion Hutt there with Glenn Miller and the Modern Heirs, the 5 o'clock whistle. Before that, we heard from My Old Man, and that... My Old Man in that song is pretty useless. Let's face it.
1: There's a bottle of gin, he'll climb right in.
0: Yes. And we started that set with, who did we start that set with? We started that set with K-Star and a number recycled from Mama's Day last month. Mama Goes Where Papa Goes. Hey, we better get going, Tim, because it's almost time for the Hightower Report and... X chromosome women. So thank you for listening, folks.
1: Thank you, folks, and thanks for the nice calls. Maida Marie called in. Thank you, Maida. We love you.
0: Indeed, we do, and we'll go out with Lonzo and Oscar.

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1: Hear about a burger chain that has a business plan that benefits workers and the common good today on Hightower's Radio Lowdown. I've always supported small business, including having my own little media operation that has long allowed me to run my mouth for a living. One of the greatest aspects of being small, as opposed to a corporation, conglomerate, or chain, is that you're the boss. I don't mean bossy, autocratic, the big jerk. I mean you have the flexibility to shape the enterprise according to deeper values than selfish profit and business efficiency. Concepts like fairness, integrity, community, diversity, and even fun come to the fore. Despite today's corporatized, politically rigid economic order, such value-driven small business mavericks flourish all across America. For example, P. Terry's Burger Stand here in Austin. Started 20 years ago by Patrick and Kathy Terry, it's a small local chain of 38 restaurants embracing the down-home ideals of quality, affordability, and community support. But they also nurtured a core element of good business that is too often disregarded: employees. As Kathy put it, we believe that taking care of people and building a great business were not competing ideas. Fair wages, basic needs, respect, belonging, advancement, happiness, these are the inputs that actually matter to the people who do the work and, through them, generate business success. Now, the Terrys are taking two big steps to expand their ideals. One, they've set up a company-wide profit-sharing system, so their 1,800 employees get a share of business income in addition to their paycheck. And two, they've created a special trust to provide employee ownership that can carry the values into the future. This is Jim Hightower saying, to learn more about businesses that live up to such progressive ideals, go to National Center for Employee Ownership, NCEO.org. 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

Hey friends, thanks for tuning in to KOOP HD1 HD3 Hornsby. Tex Chromosome Women, nothing but independent women, singer-songwriters, and rock and rollers. Today's no different. We have a great show for you in store. A little bit of music, a little bit of interviews. Remember, friends, the views expressed here are not the views of KOOP, its board of directors, or its volunteers. That being said, welcome to the show, and we are driving the bus. Every Thursday, 11 a.m. to 12 p.m., sit back and enjoy the ride.

0: And that was the Greasy Wheels here on Tex Chromosome Women. I hope everybody's doing good today. What a gorgeous day. A little sweaty. Not too bad. You know, keep us dewy looking. Friends, we have got a busy show here today. Thanks so much to Lewis and Tim for the show Land of Rhythm and Pleasure. Always have something super cool to listen to on our way in. So again, super busy day today. I've got Allison Tucker with me here. Go ahead. And I have Nicole Ridgewell from Cast Iron Shoes. Hello. Say hello to me. Hello. I've got Linda McCrae, a Canadian artist here in from Nashville, playing with Miracle Cure. Linda McCrae.
1: Hello. What?
0: Pull the microphone up. Oh. There you go. All right. And I have Kay Miracle, namesake of Miracle Cure, here from the West Coast, Washington State.
2: Good to be here.
0: Yay! I'm so glad you girls are here because I get to finally play some music. Normally, I'm not the one that gets to play. I organize everything, so this is super fun for me. But these other two gals that are here are sporting new records and new gigs coming up and everything. So I want to talk to y'all first. Nicole, you are going to be releasing your vinyl on June 26th at the White Horse, 8 p.m.,
3: yes,
0: right?
3: Yes, 8 p.m.
0: 8 p.m. And it is called?
3: It's called When I Leave This World.
2: Cool.
0: So why vinyl? Miss Cast Iron Shoes.
3: All of my records have been recorded analog on tape. Mm-hmm. I really love that process. And so I always have intended to have it be listened to on vinyl. It's how I like to listen to music.
0: Mm-hmm.
3: I put it on the vinyl player and then I lay down on the carpet and mm-hmm. I have the window open and the breeze comes through and
0: right.
3: I listen to music. So I'm hoping that other people can
0: find
3: listen
0: their
3: to my
0: happy
3: music
0: spot.
3: That way too,
0: yeah.
3: Or however they
0: right.
3: prefer.
0: Awesome, awesome. Does anybody else here like vinyl?
4: Yes.
5: Yeah.
0: Allison, you got some vinyl?
4: Soon? No, but I've got a great story about CDs.
0: Okay, fantastic. Well, I can't wait to hear about that. So, Nicole from Cast Iron Shoes, vinyl release, and you're heading off to Atlanta tomorrow.
3: So this weekend, I have a good friend, and his name is Eli Blackshear. He's another really incredible singer-songwriter out of Atlanta, but I recorded with him in Nashville this past winter, and we made his record together with Andy Becky at Elephant Eater Studios out in East Nashville. And his release is called In Love and War. And so he said, you know, because it was mainly just me and Eli and Andy on the record. It was like this kind of like contained folk kind of sound. And he was like, well, you guys have to play on my release show. So I said, all right, I'm coming out to Atlanta.
0: All right. Now, is it Eli that plays the suitcase? The kick suitcase?
3: No, that's Daniel Camish.
0: Oh, okay.
3: I am blessed to have a lot of talented songwriter friends. Daniel actually lives in Portugal. He's originally from the UK, and we went on tour last summer together,
0: mm-hmm.
3: and it was fun because I play both fiddle and guitar. And Daniel plays harmonica and the kick drum suitcase in addition to guitar. So we could mm-hmm. kind of co-headline and mm-hmm. also be each other's side man and play on each other's teams.
0: Side woman.
3: Side woman. and then I'm going to be doing that with Eli mm-hmm. this summer. We're going to go on tour through Colorado. It'll be my first time being on tour with my band from Texas is going to come. And then Eli's going to do the same thing, kind of play lead guitar on my stuff, and I'll play fiddle on his stuff. So I really like touring with other songwriters that can play an instrument because you get to kind of be each other's band.
0: Oh, absolutely. Yeah. Oh, yeah. And there's, you know, I mean, I personally don't like performing solo. It's too bearing to me. I love collaboration. You know, mm-hmm. for me, it's collaboration over competition, you know, and I just love working together. So Allison, that's why I love working with you so much, is because you put together this thing called Where the Girls Are at 1972 Ladies Sports Pub. And you are going on summer break too. Everybody, that's why I played I Like Summer to start off with from the Greasy Wheels, because that kind of, you know, we're all going on our little summer treks this year. And so tell us about what you've been doing, Allison, and where you're headed.
4: I've been remodeling a van for this tour. That's what I was going to say about the CDs. I've decided that I'm only playing people that I know and love in the living area of my van. And so I bought a CD player and I have wired the inside of the living area of the van to the CD player. And so that's how I'm supporting people that don't have vinyl. And, I'm on my way to, tomorrow I'll be at the Wolf House ATX on Cesar Chavez at 8 o'clock. I'm opening for Joe James. Sunday, we'll all be together at 1972, Where the Girls Are has become this a lovely
0: a destination. Showcase.
4: Yeah, lovely showcase. The intent was to showcase female songwriters in Central Texas. And it has been an incredible ride for, it's only been going for about 10 months. And the songwriters that I've been blessed to share the stage with have been incredible. And it's a lot of fun. But we are taking a break. I'm on my way to the Pacific Northwest. First I'm taking a vacay. Then I'm going to the Pacific Northwest. I'll be up in Oregon and Seattle in August. And rolling back into Texas for more lovely music at the Texas Women's Songwriting Festival.
0: Yes, Songwriters absolutely. Festival. Absolutely.
4: So, you know, I have to come home in September. So
0: absolutely.
4: Yes. Even if I fall in love with the Pacific Northwest.
0: That's easy
3: you
0: to
3: shall.
0: Do.
2: Beautiful.
0: Definitely easy to do. If you're just tuning in to Tex Chromosome Women, yay, first of all. Second of all, we have a super busy day today. I have Nicole Ridgway with me. I have Allison Tucker. And we just heard from them and their summer plans. And Linda and Kay are here to play Allison's show, as well as we had the Greasy Wheels that we started the show off. We've been opening shows for the Greasy Wheels, which is super fun. And, you know, we've played a little bit around Austin, but this will be the first time that we've been just hammering people. So we have tonight at the Hole in the Wall at 8. No.
4: Seven.
0: No, six. Sorry.
2: Six to seven.
0: And then we are at Houston at the Continental Club, and then Saturday back in town for Seaboys at 6:30. Early shows, because we're all a bunch of old farts. So Linda is here. I love getting people to meet each other when they know each other's music, but they don't really know the person. And that's kind of how the three of us started out. I heard Linda's amazing music and introduced Kay, and she, and we traveled around for a lot with no... We just didn't support each other. We just did separate sets. And then we were like, what are we doing? You know? So, boy, the first time we sang together, it was pretty incredible. And since then, Kay's learned how to play the mandolin, because we all played guitar. And I learned how to play the bass so that we sort of switch instruments around and everything. It's real kind of fun. But Linda is kind of, I call Linda our rock star.
4: Oh, God.
0: And Linda, tell the folks about your history of playing music and stuff and how, you know, you ended up here.
6: Yeah. Well, I'm originally from Vancouver Island in British Columbia, Canada. And I played in bands. I'm a bass player. It was my bass and accordion were my main instruments for many, many years. And I played with a band called Spirit of the West. It was a Celtic rock band, and we traveled all over the world. And, you know, it was really a lot of fun. We've got some really good stories from that band. But it was all guys and me. And we had a female manager who was just a friggin' killer manager. She was so great to work with. Janet Forsyth was her name. And then... I just kind of felt like I had my own band before I joined that band. And it was called Cheerful Lonesome, Linda McCrae and Cheerful Lonesome. And I just, I wasn't really getting a chance to do my own music with those guys. It was two main songwriters, Jeffrey and John. And so I just kind of jumped ship and decided to, I wanted to do my own thing and put a, I ended up recording a record, my first full-length album of my own. Like, we recorded 8 records with those guys, but it was an incredible experience. A fellow by the name of Colin Linden produced it, and we had people from the Tragically Hip and Blue Rodeo and all these amazing Canadian bands. We came in and, it was just a revolving door. I think we had 24 musicians or something on the
7: record.
6: Wow,
7: that's cool.
6: And it was so much fun. And it was such an amazing thing when you have that first recording in your hands,
7: Right, absolutely.
6: Your first solo of all your own songs was just such a thrill.
7: Mm. And your tie here to Austin is that Gerf produced one of your records, right?
6: He did,
7: and played on it and
6: Gerf
7: stuff.
6: Morlick's produced. He's been on every record I've ever made, actually. I always get him to play something on it. Mm-hmm. We did a version of one of his songs called Falling Off the Face of the World on that record that he produced for us. And he's a great friend and a wonderful producer and a fabulous guitar player. And I love him and his wife. We met at the Edmonton Folk Festival. He was there playing with Lucinda Williams, and I ended up, like, his wife and I were at the same workshops all the time, I noticed, going to all see all the same things, and we just ended up becoming fast friends, and I came here and stayed with them every time. They took me to see Don Walzer.
7: Oh, yeah, back in the day.
6: The first time, he just blew me away, and, we went to all these different... They were taking me out to see different
7: the
6: bands
7: tour.
6: Every night.
7: We call that the Cook's Tour.
6: Yeah, it was so much fun. Oh, my God. Yeah. I just had a great time.
7: Well,
6: so.
7: Welcome back.
6: Thanks.
7: Yeah, and Kay Miracle is here with us, too. Tell us about what you got going on, Kay. You've got a new record that...
8: Yeah, we're in our second release with my band in Washington, Desert Moondogs, and then I have some solo stuff that I'm doing. But I'm really getting into... another element of music for me. I've been working with veterans for a long time after I did the USO tours for years, which was a kind of an eye opener. I just felt like there should be some kind of a transition into, when they come home and stuff. And music has done a lot to heal that with their stories and to be able to let it go. So now I'm kind of a frequency chaser, and I enjoy, I like when you were talking about vinyl, it's so different than what you hear on the phone. I mean, the frequencies get lost. And so when you get to lay on the floor, listen to that, one of my favorite things, but it's
3: sound
8: like,
3: waves.
7: Explain what frequency chasing is. I know we get it, but maybe somebody out there might not.
8: Well, I use a lot of organic type instruments and stuff, and I use it just to kind of, align your chakras and to clear out when you have fogginess in your brain. I recently decided to take on a new endeavor, and it's something I've never done before, and I had to do a lot of studying, and I was really not able to focus, and I started using my tuning forks and stuff.
7: Yeah, I was going to say, tell them, because frequencies all have different healing properties, or I don't know if it's necessarily healing.
8: It is.
7: It definitely is, but I mean, there's got to be a jump start,
8: right.
7: Is what I'm thinking. And so... What is your favorite frequency?
8: 453.
7: Okay.
8: And it's a universal one. I also had some medical problems that started to happen. I mean, I'm older and, things happen and stuff. It was just a decline in my ability to, my hand was cramping and things like that. So I went to a machine that had frequencies, and that's where I started going, wow, because there's so many RF frequencies at different hertz that you can put in for different ailments, and it works. I'm telling you, it works. So it's like, I just said, I got to incorporate this in music. The most profound part was when I wrote down all the frequencies that I was using for my personal healing. And this is someone that's never dealt with that. And then I said, well, what frequencies are in these chords? And I looked up the chords to find the frequencies. And every chord that I love was exactly the frequency I needed.
7: Wow.
8: So, so it was very cool. Yeah. It's not even science. It's so organic. It's just like we reject frequencies and we accept frequencies, and that's what my body was accepting it, and it shows in my music. So it's kind of cool.
7: Yeah, it's very cool.
8: Yeah.
3: Wait, I'm curious, what in a B7? I love B7.
8: I'd have to look it up, but I mean, it's like, yeah. Oh, wow. What you'll find, though, when you look it up to see, you know, you look up the chord and you say what frequencies are in there, it's like you'll be surprised at what comes out, or like the music you listen to, even. You know, like your go-to songs. It's just like, for I started sure. That's why I call myself a frequency chaser, because I'm like, where did that come from? Where do I listen to that? You know, it's a really fun thing, but it's just so enlightening to me. I'm telling you, it definitely eases mental stress. It eases, you know, maybe things you want to let go of, you know, put it at peace. It works. It works for my veterans. I've seen it work with them. So that's a...
3: This
8: That's
3: is
8: what I'm
3: fascinating and exactly the information that I needed to learn this morning.
0: So. Oh, that's awesome. Well, connect. Cool. Wow. My favorite thing to do is to connect you folks. Yay. And we have all sort of met by different organizations. I met Nicole at FAI. Allison, I met through Nora, but I knew you before that. I knew you, Nora really brought you into the fold, but, and Nora is here with us, Nora Redfern. She is a volunteer here at KOOP, and she's going to be covering for myself while I am out on the road with these lovely ladies. We are headed to Europe for 3 weeks, I guess it is. Mm-hmm. Yeah. So a couple of different places, making connections to make sister cities and to bring some of those folks to Austin, and Austin people, or just people that are part of our organization, to Ireland, to Scotland, to Amsterdam, to London. We have these places that texpats are at, and we're going to go and do some fun stuff over there. And, you know, we're not making any money. We're just having fun and spreading our music and making relationships. To me, that is the most important thing about playing music with people and supporting people, is to know who I'm dealing with and know who I makes my heart sing, you know. And that's why y'all are here. So,
8: yeah.
0: Oh, I'm getting cheery.
8: Add to that, because I've never been to Scotland, and that's something I've been to Ireland several times, but never to Scotland. And then Linda has this wonderful tour that she was telling us about, and you could sign up to go on it. And I went, oh, I just manifested Scotland, so I was so excited.
0: We'll,
8: you know,
0: manifest.
8: I wouldn't be able to do this, you know.
0: We'll
8: so
0: manifest.
8: We'll manifest.
3: When will y'all be there? Because I'm going to be in England in August.
0: No, we'll be back by then.
8: We'll be back, unfortunately. We've got to time that better.
0: Yes, we do. So, friends, if you're just tuning in, once again, I'm talking with these lovely women that are here with me today, singer-songwriters, about what's going on this summer in their world and what's going on for them. I would like to play some music. Are you guys all about, do we need to arm wrestle who goes first?
3: Nope. We can if you want.
0: Okay.
9: We got some
0: mud wrestling going on in the KOOP studios. We are in the Rod Moog studio, the big studio. So who wants to go first? Allison or Linda looks... Either one of you look poised and ready to go.
4: I'll do it.
3: Okay. I'm never poised and ready to go, so put me last.
9: I'm always poisoned.
4: So I have finished this song recently. I am working on an album. And that should probably start waterfalling in the fall. This is one of the songs that's going to be on my second album. And I wrote it for my daughter. My daughter's 24 years old, but I believe that it's never too late for a lullaby.
0: Allison Tucker, friends, here on Text Chromosome Women.

0: Thank you.
1: Allison Tucker, friends.
0: Thank you very much.
1: With Summer Moon.
0: Beautiful.
1: And so you are at the Wolf Lodge.
2: Wolf House. ATX tomorrow night. With you guys on Sunday.
1: Super excited about
2: 1972.
1: That. I can't wait for my burger ration.
2: The burgers
3: ration.
2: The burgers are the greatest.
1: I'm not supposed to eat red meat, and I only eat them when I go there.
2: Yeah, it's a wonderful place to support women's music.
1: Right, and they are working on building awareness that women in sports need their own place to practice and have their own. There's all these men that have places that they can go and do their sports and stuff. We need a women's place that they can go and feel safe, right?
2: 1972 broadcasts women's sports,
1: right?
2: From the time that they open until they close. So it's an incredibly different woman loving space. It's really celebrating. Woman celebrating space.
1: Yeah, and also ally celebrating. Mm-hmm. You know, there's men there that are super comfortable because they love their women.
2: It is certainly not restricted to the female gender only. No, it is it's a very cool place to run into a lot of cool people.
0: Me.
1: Allison Tucker, friends. Well, thank you for that beautiful
2: song.
1: We're
2: playing at 6 o'clock on Sunday.
1: Correct.
2: On the back patio of 1972. You can catch me at the Wolf House ATX tomorrow at 8 o'clock.
1: Right. Cool.
0: Cool.
1: I suggest you wear sunscreen. I know I'm not supposed to tell you what to do, but it is outside, and it's a healthy... K-O-O-P wants you to wear sunscreen.
2: We're in the sun more than the audience is.
1: Yes, that's true.
2: Yeah, for the first half hour.
1: All right, friends. We have next in line, we have Nicole Ridgewell. And Nicole has a new album coming out, and it is a vinyl release. I say album in the true sense. And it's called When I Leave This World. And Nicole is the head honcha at Cast Iron Shoes.
4: Honcha, I like that. Oh, over here.
1: So, and you're a multi-instrumentalist, but you can't play them both at the same time.
4: Unfortunately not. I've tried.
1: Are you playing a new song? You're going to play the title track.
4: Yeah. So I also play fiddle, and it's really fun to play with other instrumentalists who can also play a bunch of instruments, and I want to send this song out to my dear friend JT, who tragically passed away on this Friday, and I have this really, really amazing memory of playing this song with him at the Cali Club in Auburn, California. And him, he could play everything. He could play Telecaster and amazing like bluegrass guitar and mandolin and fiddle. And so we would actually play fiddle together. We would just do a song with both of us playing
1: How
4: fiddle.
1: Fun.
4: It was so cool. But
1: fiddles.
4: I have some really cool videos playing with him that are on my Instagram. And if anybody wants to, he was just a really amazing songwriter. So if anybody is interested in listening to his tunes, they can look up JT Lawrence, and he used to go by Jay Bird. So
1: cool.
4: This song goes out to him. It's called When I Leave This World. Oh, wait.
1: Nicole Ridgway from Cast Iron Shoes, friends, here in the KOOP.org studios.
4: Okay, I'm going to let you guys adjust this because I tend to sing loudly sometimes. Sorry.

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0: I'll know how to shine. All right, Cast Iron Shoes, friends. New vinyl release coming out when I leave this world on June 26th at the White Horse, 8 p.m. Woo! Well, I hope that we have enough time that you'll get to play a fiddle song, too. Oh, wow, how fun is that? Let's see. Who's next? Oh, look at the beautiful girl with the pink hair. All right, we've got Linda McCrae up next. And Linda, what do you got going? You're going to do something new, right?
1: Yeah, I'm working on a new record. And it's actually my very first. I've recorded all my albums in Canada. And I've been living in Nashville for 20 years, which is kind of crazy. But this is my first record I've recorded there. And we've got some incredible people playing on it. There's an amazing bluegrass fiddler named Michael Cleveland who's playing on a bunch of stuff. But this is a brand new record, and it's totally different from anything else on the record. But I thought, what the heck, I'll play this. So.

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1: ¿Quieres empezar tu fin de semana temprano? 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
0: Yes, yes, it does, Shelley King. Thank you so much. Friends, we are back in the studio. We are back in the studio with Allison Tucker, Nicole Ridgeway and Linda McCrae and Kay Miracle. And we've heard a song from Allison, a song about a lullaby for her daughter called Summer Moon. We heard the title track from the album release that is coming up, When I Leave This World, from Cast Iron Shoes. And we heard a really fun song about all kinds of side effects and medications from Linda McCrae. But I'm always like in awe of what people will take and there's still side effects to them. You know, it's crazy. So Linda, will that be on your new record?
9: It will be. Oh. Sorry. It will be.
0: Okay, definitely. Fantastic. Now, Kay, what are you going to play? You're going to play something from

0: Desert Moon Dogs. What are you going to do?
1: Yeah, I'm going to do a Desert Moon Dog tune. I was talking to these wonderful musicians and ladies out in the other room about my song, Horse Seven Hills. And it's like coming full circle into the Pacific Northwest. I was in New York for a long time, and then my mother became sick and ended up coming back to Washington, kind of felt lost. And then my old boyfriend found me, and the Horse Seven Hills is my spiritual place, and that's kind of where he and I used to hang when we were kids. So this is what the song is about.

0: Kay Miracle Friends. Wow. You don't even need a microphone, Kay.
1: Yeah.
0: Wow. Well, if you're just tuning in, we've had a great show so far today. It's been real busy. There's lots going on. It's summertime. That's why we kicked off the show with I Like Summer from the Greasy Wheels. And Allison Tucker is doing Sundays. This will be your last Sunday coming up at 1972 until summer is over, till the fall. Yeah, and we've got a couple of gigs coming up. We've got Nicole Ridgway, who is here from Cast Iron Shoes. She is putting out a new album and is releasing that on June 26th at the White Horse at 8 p.m. And it's called
2: When I Leave This World,
0: right. And Allison, that song that you played for your daughter, Summer Moon, is that released yet or is that just in the works?
1: It's I finished it in the studio last week.
0: Oh, congratulations.
1: It's coming for the next album.
0: Okay, fantastic. Allison Tucker here, our Wave Makers winner of one of the grants. Yay. Wavemakers.
1: Thank you, Wavemakers.
0: Wavemakers and also Horizon Music and Harmony Sisters, some other groups that are amplifying women's voices and doing some really super cool stuff. Again, it's all about collaboration over competition, which I think is a huge thing. Linda McCrae is here. Our friend Linda is back in Austin with Kay Miracle and myself. We are called Miracle Cure, and I think we're going to try to do, I don't have a bass here, but I'm going to sing. This is the first song that we ever wrote together, and so we're pretty excited about it. We've been recording with Matt Hubbard down at Americopolitan Studios, and we were lucky enough, recording-wise, to have Kristen Davidson Hardened and Tempered play pedal steel on it. So we're having a lot of fun, and here we go. What's all this right. One called?
3: Backside.
4: Come this way, Kate.
3: Hold on.
4: Wait a second.
3: Okay.
4: Come this way. We'll share this. Come in here.
5: I don't think it's going to be loud.
4: Okay. All right.
3: The handle's
4: we'll
3: a squawky.
4: We'll share this. We'll put that out there.
3: Yeah.
0: Okay, here we go.
3: One, two, three.

0: friends. Do we know one that we could all sing together by any chance, or do I want to play something else? We can all agree on the next song that gets played. Do we know anything? I'm going to play a song. I picked one here. And then we can have a band meeting and we can play one on together maybe. But for right now, friends.
1: I have a feeling we know one.
0: Okay.
1: Sure.
0: I am going to play. This is called Emoticons from the We Come We Go album from the Greasy Wheels. And they did an in-store at Waterloo Records yesterday. Nope, Tuesday. And it was super cool. There was a bunch of folks from KOOP there. And congratulations to those folks. Here's a song called Emoticons.

friends. Here we go. We're having a gaggle of women that are going to be performing, and we have Geography of Sound. We're going to butt right up into them, friends. We'll see you next week, same time, same channel.

0: This is Democracy Now!, democracynow.org. I'm Amy Goodman with Nermeen Sheikh.
1: The G7 summit has wrapped up in the French Alps. On the summit's final day, the heads of the world's leading AI companies joined G7 leaders for a working lunch to discuss artificial intelligence. Attendees included the CEOs of OpenAI, Anthropic, and Google DeepMind. Just days earlier, the U.S. had ordered Anthropic to disable access to its most advanced AI models from foreign nationals, citing national security concerns. Their attendance at the G7 also signaled the growing geopolitical power of the world's wealthiest individuals. Ahead of the summit, an estimated 20,000 people protested the G7 in Geneva. One sign read, "Your enemies don't arrive by boat, they arrive by private jet. No G7. This is Pippa Soji, who attended the protest.
2: The G7, for me, is a meeting of the rich to further illustrate how the rich can get richer while the poor are left behind. And I think we women need to protest against this rich people even more. Even though there are two women at the G7, it's still very much about representing the patriarchy. So there you have it.
0: For more, we're joined now by the executive director of Oxfam International, Amitabh Behar. He is joining us from
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Hello, everybody. Welcome to Geography of Sound. Today we are going to learn a little bit about Colombia, a little bit about Venezuela, and a little bit about Brazil. This is your host, Becca P., and we're going to be charting the Orinoco flow. And I thought, what better way to do that than through the Waka Waka song Shakira made for the South Africa FIFA World Cup. Everybody who is listening right now, if you don't know this already, Colombia won. Colombia ganaron last night with an incredible goal at the end where we all thought that it might have been out of bounds, but he kept pushing. He kept still pushing. And they ended up scoring in the last couple minutes. So we're going to be discussing a little bit about the Orinoco River. It is one of the three major rivers in South America. And we're going to chart a little bit of its history. It starts on the mountains in Venezuela and a little bit in Brazil. And it comes down the mountains to the mouth, which is in the Venezuela Delta area. But its river traverses much of Colombia as well. So we're going to be talking about that area through music and a little bit of the history there as well. So without any further ado, let's start in the beginning.

This is El Manguelayeno. Poro de gaita tradicional. Gaita is a traditional instrument from the highlands of Colombia. And I thought we'd start with this song because most of the research we know from ancient history of the Orinoco Basin comes from archaeological evidence of a mastodon kill site. Giant mammals with large tusks, similar to the elephants we have today. And it was about 13,000 years ago that these mastodon tusks and the tools that the humans of that area used was carbon dated to be about 14,000 years old. Particularly, it's in the site of the Taima, which is in Venezuela. 14,000 years old. We still don't really know conclusively how Native Americans came to the North American and South American continent, but we do know from evidence that it was through Panama that the current day Tairona people have arrived. So this is some of the music you could hear if you travel the highlands of Colombia.

Yes, that was Nancy Ramos with Yo Soy Venezuela. She was singing a bunch of medleys, which in Venezuelan Spanish is poporitos, many different types of songs combined into one. And the general manager here, Federico, shout out, he was singing the whole time to all of these wonderful medleys. So that was Nancy Ramos, Yo Soy Venezuela. And now we are in the Sinú Valley with Andrés Landeno, Serenata Vallenata.

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Yes, that was Dance of Maria with Elias Ravani. And a little thing most people don't know is that there's a lot of Arab influence in the Orinoco Basin. The Ottomans, during the World War I, a lot of the Christian Lebanese and Syrian people fled the Ottoman Empire because they were the first people to be conscripted during the war. And when they fled, many of them came to the ports of Colombia and Venezuela. And so a couple songs from here on out will be paying homage to that. Vallenato, especially. Vallenato music incorporates a lot of Arab influence. So here is that. This song right now we are playing is Samba Arawak by the Guadalupe Reflexions.

es Toto la Mamposina con El Pescador.

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Hello, amigos. Hello, friends. This is Federico Pacheco. You are enjoying an extended hour of the Geography of Sound with Rebecca Pashley, who is doing a great job. And enjoy. This is going to be, like I said, an extended Geography of Sound, which have a great Latin music for you. 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
1: extensive U.S. public health data confirms that LGBTQ individuals experience significantly higher rates of suicide-related behaviors, substance abuse, and poorer quality of life outcomes compared to their heterosexual counterparts. Because there is no such thing as a lesser human being, no group of people should be victimized by discrimination and the psychic pain it creates. 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

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This is still an extended hour of Geography of Sound with DJ Becca. 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

0: 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Come with us on a journey which seeks out the senior and largely forgotten originators and forerunners from the early pioneers and immigrants, bringing with them the musics of their homelands, creating a rich musical heritage still celebrated in these honored traditions by new artists today, highlighted by in-studio guests and performances. I'll see you there.
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1: It's a memorandum of understanding, and if I don't like it, we'll go back to shooting at them, dropping bombs on their head. If I don't like it, if they don't behave, we'll go right back to dropping bombs right smack in the middle of their head.
0: President Trump and Iran's president have formally signed an agreement to end the war. But Trump's still threatening to resume bombing Iran. We'll look at what's in the 14-point Memorandum of Understanding. Then we speak to the head of Oxfam about how the just-concluded G7 summit failed to address many of the world's most pressing issues, from inequality and climate change to Gaza. Then the NAACP has filed an air pollution lawsuit against Elon Musk's XAI over its massive data center in Memphis. But the Justice Department is seeking to have the lawsuit dismissed on national security grounds. And we'll speak with the acclaimed Nigerian-British photographer and activist Misan Harriman, the subject of a new documentary opening here in New York, Shoot the People.
2: My work is observing the human condition and making art that has purpose.
3: The images will be here forever, bringing people together to do something bigger than themselves.
4: That's the power of art, to say another world is possible and we have the power to change things.
0: All that and more coming up. Welcome to Democracy Now!, democracynow.org, The War and Peace Report. I'm Amy Goodman. As we bring you today the news headlines, the United States and Iran have officially signed a memorandum of understanding aimed at ending the war in Iran. President Trump signed the agreement at a dinner at the Palace of Versailles, hosted by French President Emmanuel Macron, hours after the G7 summit wrapped up in the French Alps. Iranian President Masoud Pezeshkian signed the agreement in Tehran. He later shared the memorandum on social media, calling it a historical document and a message from a powerful Iran, unquote. The 14-point agreement calls for an immediate end to fighting on all fronts, including Lebanon, the full resumption of maritime traffic through the Strait of Hormuz, the lifting of the U.S. blockade, the waiving of U.S. sanctions on Iran, the unfreezing of Iranian assets, and a an investment fund to rebuild Iran. Iran's lead negotiator, Mohammed Bakir Khalibaf, said, quote, "Everything we sought to achieve through military action, we obtained several times over through negotiation. It was not even comparable," unquote. On Capitol Hill, some lawmakers have criticized Trump's deal, with Republican Senator Bill Cassidy calling it the, quote, "worst foreign policy blunder in decades," unquote. Meanwhile, President Trump signaled that no one will face consequences for the U.S. cruise missile strikes that killed more than 175 people at a girls' primary school in Manab on the first day of the U.S.-Israeli attacks on Iran last February. The vast majority of the victims were schoolgirls.
1: If it was a fault, and as you know, that's under investigation, it's such a strange question to be asked at this state, because you're talking about a long time ago, but nobody did that on purpose.
0: Lebanon's national news agency reports an Israeli drone strike near the town of Qatar Tebnet has killed one person, seriously wounding another. A separate drone strike on Beit Yehoun in southern Lebanon wounded two people. Israel's attacks came even though the U.S.-Iran ceasefire deal calls for an end to hostilities on all fronts, including Lebanon. Ukrainian drones have struck a massive oil refinery in Russia's capital region for the second time in a week, sending thick black smoke over Moscow, halting flights at Moscow's four airports. Elsewhere, Russian officials say one woman was injured as debris from downed Ukrainian drones fell on homes, cars and a fitness center, as well as a large mall and an industrial site. Ukraine's attack came as Ukrainian President Volodymyr Zelensky met with President Trump and other heads of state at the G7 summit in France. In Gaza, at least two Palestinians were killed, another left wounded after Israel bombed the southern Gaza Strip. The attack targeted the Al-Mawasi, a crowded tent camp that Israel had designated as a so-called humanitarian zone. The latest killings bring the number of deaths since Israel agreed to a U.S.-brokered so-called ceasefire with Hamas in October to more than 1,000 dead. Israel now occupies 64% of the Gaza Strip, far more than the 53% allowed under the October agreement. California Democratic Congress member Rohana has become the first member of Congress to sign a pledge not to take money from pro-Israel lobbying groups. The peace pledge stands for Pledge to Enforce American Law, Counter Foreign Intelligence, Counter Foreign Influence, and End War Crimes. It was created by the group AIPAC Tracker, which tracks political spending by the American-Israel Public Affairs Committee.
5: It's pretty common sense. It means that we shouldn't be sending our tax dollar money for foreign wars overseas. We should be spending it here at home. And it says that we shouldn't be taking money from AIPAC or all of its affiliate PACs or bundled money from those organizations, and that we have to recognize the genocide that took place in Gaza.
0: The peace pledge includes a promise to support the First Amendment rights of people critical of the state of Israel, including supporters of Boycott, Divestment, and Sanctions, or the BDS movement. Peace activists rallied in Baltimore Wednesday to celebrate a decision by the Maryland State Retirement and Pension System to divest most of its holdings in Israeli sovereign bonds. This is Evie Frankel, a member of Jewish Voice for Peace and the Break the Bonds campaign, the daughter of Holocaust survivors.
6: When we started this campaign, held about $73, $74 million worth of Israel bonds, and currently we're down to $11 million in Israel bonds. That's an 85% reduction in their holdings, and we're declaring that a victory, but we want them to divest the other $11 million, and we want a policy to make clear that they can't reinvest.
0: In Haiti, at least 1.5 million people have been displaced and forced to live in makeshift shelters due to rising gang violence across Haiti. That's according to a new data announced by UN Secretary General Antonio Guterres during a visit to Haiti Tuesday. He spoke from the capital, Port-au-Prince.
7: Since the start of the year, gang violence has killed more than 2,300 people and wounded more than 1,100. It has paralyzed the state, the economy, education, and the delivery of aid. Yet the greatest shame is not gang violence. The greatest shame is indifference, a world that looked the other way for too long.
0: Guterres welcomed the deployment of a new UN-backed force to combat gangs, approved by the UN Security Council in September, that'll replace Kenyan police troops. But many Haitians have opposed further foreign intervention in Haiti, denouncing a history of political and economic destabilization. In related news, lawyers for Haitian immigrants are petitioning the U.S. Supreme Court to dismiss the Trump administration's efforts to end temporary protected status, TPS, for more than 300,000 Haitians living in the United States. This comes as evidence uncovered during ongoing litigation has raised serious questions regarding the process Trump officials used to terminate the relief. The Department of Homeland Security announced Thursday all immigrants detained at an isolated ICE jail in the Florida Everglades, known as Alligator Alcatraz, have been transferred to other jails across the United States ahead of the approaching hurricane season. DHS did not say whether the embattled ICE jail would be closed. Advocates warn those transferred from the jail have been disappeared with their whereabouts unknown to family members. People detained at the Everglades ICE jail have described egregious abuses, including the denial of medical care and being placed in a 2-by-2-foot cage-like structure as punishment, according to Amnesty International. Georgia's state legislature has rejected a push by President Trump to redraw congressional and legislative districts. Republican Governor Brian Kemp had proposed a special session to revise Georgia's political maps ahead of the 2028 elections. But on Wednesday, Republican lawmakers revolted, declaring there would be no vote on redistricting after protesters filled the state capitol, many of them chanting, "Black voters matter." This is Tennessee State Representative Justin Jones, who traveled to Atlanta to join the protests.
8: I'm here because what happens in Atlanta is connected to what happens in Nashville, what's connected to what happens in Jackson, Mississippi, connected to what happens in Montgomery, Alabama. They're waging a battle against multiracial democracy in the South, so we have to show up for each other. But what we saw in real time was the power of people. You saw an almost entirely white caucus up there who represents the new Confederacy. We represent a new South that is multiracial, rooted in racial justice, rooted in protecting our vote.
0: The Trump administration's launched a legal fight to block the United States' first ever reparations program, which serves Black community members of Evanston, Illinois. The program was approved by the Evanston City Council members back in 2021, allotting some $20 million to Black residents who lived in the city between 1919 and 1969, or their direct decedents, over discriminatory housing policies and the lasting impacts of slavery. Robin Rue Simmons, who pioneered the program and now serves as the chair of Evanston's Reparations Committee, denounced the Trump administration's lawsuit as a fear tactic. President Trump called off a confirmation hearing for his pick to become the next U.S. spy chief Wednesday, just hours before it was set to begin. The Senate Intelligence Committee had been scheduled to hear testimony from federal prosecutor Jay Clayton. Trump's pick to succeed Director of National Intelligence Tulsi Gabbard, who steps down Friday. But Trump said from the G7 summit he would stall Clayton's nomination and would refuse to sign an extension of the Foreign Intelligence Surveillance Act, allowing for expansive domestic surveillance unless lawmakers first approve the Save America Act. Voting rights experts say the Save Act could disenfranchise millions of citizens who lack easy access to a required birth certificate or a passport in order to vote. Trump also demanded Senate approval of his personal defense attorney, Jamie McDonald, to replace Jay Clayton as the U.S. attorney here in Manhattan. That means U.S. Director of Federal Housing, Bill Pulte, a MAGA loyalist with no national security experience, will become acting director of national intelligence on Friday. Pulte has used his position as a top U.S. housing official to join Trump's campaign of retribution against his political enemies, making criminal referrals over claims of mortgage fraud. Pulte will now have access to the government's most closely guarded secrets across 18 U.S. intelligence agencies. He was opposed by a number of Republicans as well as Democratic senators. The Pentagon has released the names of 8 U.S. service members killed when a B-52 bomber crashed shortly after takeoff from Edwards Air Force Base in California Monday. The crash came as the Air Force is testing ways to keep its fleet of so-called strategic bombers operating through at least 2050. The B-52 can carry up to 70,000 pounds of high explosive or nuclear ordnance. And in Idaho, a federal judge has temporarily blocked a new state law that threatened transgender people with up to 5 years in prison for using public restrooms that match their gender identity. In related news, the Federal Trade Commission, joined by 4 states, Alaska, Iowa, Nebraska, and Texas, have sued the World Professional Association for Transgender Health. The lawsuit alleges the group made deceptive claims about gender-affirming care for minors. The group said in a statement the FTC is, quote, acting out of pure retaliation as part of the federal government's relentless and targeted campaign to undermine gender-affirming care. The FTC is not a medical provider and has no place interfering with the process of individualized medical decision-making, unquote. And those are some of the headlines. This is Democracy Now!, democracynow.org, the War and Peace Report. I'm Amy Goodman, back in New York, here with Nermeen Sheikh on this historic day as millions gather in Lower Manhattan for what's expected to be the largest parade in New York history. That's the New York Knicks Victory Parade. Hi, Nermeen.
9: Hi, Amy, and welcome back to the studio in New York. The United States and Iran have officially signed a memorandum of understanding aimed at ending the war in Iran. The signing came a day ahead of schedule. President Trump signed the agreement at a dinner at the Palace of Versailles hosted by French President Emmanuel Macron. Iranian President Masoud Pezeshkian signed the agreement in Tehran. The 14-point agreement calls for an immediate end to fighting on all fronts, including Lebanon, the full resumption of maritime traffic through the Strait of Hormuz, the lifting of the U.S. blockade, the easing of sanctions on Iran, the unfreezing of Iranian assets, and a $300 billion investment fund to rebuild Iran.
0: But the deal also leaves many major questions unresolved about Iran's nuclear program. Iran's lead negotiator, Mohammad Bakr Ghalibaf, said, quote, "Everything we sought to achieve through military action, we obtained several times over through negotiation. It was not even comparable," he said. Just hours before signing the deal, President Trump spoke at the G7 summit and issued a new threat to Iran.
1: It's a memorandum of understanding, and if I don't like it, we'll go back to shooting at them, dropping bombs on their head.
10: When do you expect the word?
1: If I don't like it, if they don't behave, we'll go right back to dropping bombs right smack in the middle of their head.
0: We're joined now by Vali Nasser, an Iranian-American professor of international affairs and Middle East studies at Johns Hopkins School of Advanced International Studies. He recently co-authored a piece in Foreign Affairs headlined Iran's New Grand Strategy, How a Remade Islamic Republic Will Reshape the Middle East. He's also author of the book Iran's Grand Strategy, A Political History. Professor Nasser, it's great to have you back. If you can start off by responding to this memorandum of understanding that President Trump signed in Versailles, obviously meant to bring us back to the end of World War I. The Iranian president, of course, signed remotely. But talk about the significance of what we have finally learned are the 14 points.
11: Thank you very much for having me back. I think, first of all, the most important part is that President Trump decided to sign this himself rather than have Vice President J.D. Vance do it, which then now means that he basically owns this document. I think it's important in the sense that it ends this war. It closes the parenthesis on 100 days of both hot war and economic war that has devastated the global economy. At face value, and the way in which the political commentary, particularly in the West and the United States, is interpreting it, is that this is a major strategic setback for the United States. The U.S. started this war with the belief that it will destroy the Islamic Republic within days. President demanded utter surrender for Iran, and now he has to settle for an agreement. And the way this agreement reads, it looks like that the United States is more eager for this war to end than Iran is. The United States has given Iran a great deal of economic incentive in order to agree to sign this agreement, end the war, and then agree to negotiate over the larger issues which supposedly caused the war in the first place. So, and also it's very clear that in Iran, they're very triumphant. They think this is a big victory for them. Not only that they survived the war, but that they forced the president to sign this agreement. And more importantly, everything the president said yesterday was breaking taboos. Iran can have enrichment. Iran can have missiles. Israel cannot destroy buildings in Lebanon at will or should not. And that Iran is entitled to have its own frozen assets taken back, given back to the country.
9: And if you could comment, Professor Nasser, on the fact that Lebanon figures in the very first point of this memorandum, and the fact you've called this agreement a success for Iran because it's created, as you said, a fissure between the U.S. and Israel. If you could elaborate on that and what you see as the risks, given that Israel had was not consulted on this agreement, and it's very unclear that it will go along with it.
11: Well, first of all, the war was a moment of triumph for Israel because it convinced the United States to basically go to war to realize what is essentially, and at its core, Israel's strategic aims, which was the destruction of the Islamic Republic through military means. The war did not pan out the way that President Trump understood it would, and that already was a fissure. Now, the president trying to get out of this war the best he can has led them down a path that accepts the continued existence of the Islamic Republic, giving money to the Islamic Republic, talking to the Islamic Republic, all of which are basically strategic setbacks for Israel and particularly for Prime Minister Netanyahu. And Iran is actually asking for a price for accommodating President Trump. And the price that Iran is asking is deliberately trying to expand that fissure between the U.S. and Israel by Iran by insisting that Israel needs to back away from its maximal position on Lebanon and settle for a ceasefire now, and perhaps, as Iran is demanding, even leave South Lebanon, essentially, first of all, asserts the fact that Iran is coming out of this war, believing that it has more leverage than before it went into this war, but also creates greater tension between Washington and Tel Aviv. And so the Iranians are playing this in a very important way for them. But also, we have to think that the one outcome of this war is friction between Israel and the United States, period, because the Israeli strategy of deploying the U.S. to destroy Iran has backfired. And ultimately, there will be a reckoning in the U.S. as to why did we go into this war? What were the premises of thinking that we'll be successful? And who is responsible? And even though it's not said loudly, it's very clear in the undertone of what President Trump says that he's lost trust in what Prime Minister Netanyahu tells him, and that he's somewhat angry because he's receiving blowback for a war that was essentially an Israeli strategic agenda, and now he has to carry the political cost of it.
9: Professor Nasser, I want to ask about this piece that you co-wrote with Narges Bajorli, Iran's New Grand Strategy, in which you detail the changes that have taken place within Iran from last year, the first U.S.-Israeli attack on Iran in June 2025, to now, when this invasion took place, February 26th. You say the Iranian state underwent something of a transformation. You write, quote, more institutional change took place in those 8 months than in the previous 10 years combined. If you could elaborate.
11: Well, yesterday in Evian, President Trump kept saying multiple times that there has been regime change in Iran and a more pragmatic leadership has taken over. Setting aside the second part of his statement that whether it's pragmatic or not, there definitely has been regime change. I mean, Israel and the United States between the June 2025 war and this recent war have killed over 130 Iranian leaders. And by doing so, they've eliminated a whole class of the country's leadership, which has been replaced by a new generation that has come up through the ranks, generation that has been born in Iran after the revolution, the generation that was born not as revolutionaries that were fighting against a state, but actually as children of that state and in a bureaucracy, in a system that took place. And they have different attitude towards statecraft, towards how to manage the country, and particularly how to manage the war. I mean, one of the things that surprised the United States in this war is the aggressiveness of the new Iranian leadership. The president, as he referred yesterday multiple times, killed General Soleimani, put maximum pressure sanctions on Iran, bombed Iran's nuclear facilities in June. And what he got from the previous leadership in Iran was tepid, conservative, restrained answer. And now he's facing a leadership that doesn't answer the same way, it answers very, very aggressively, and therefore was able to turn the tables on the United States by closing the Strait of Hormuz, by attacking American bases. In addition, one of the big surprises of this war is how quickly Iran reorganized itself between finding itself on the defensive in June and then facing a massive social uprising in Iran in January that it was compelled to suppress very bloodily and brutally, and led to the conclusion around the world that the Iranian regime was really, really weak. How is it that this really, really weak regime, at war with its own people and having just suffered massive bombardment in June, was able to reorganize itself to survive a very direct, massive attack by the world's premier military superpower and the Middle East's most powerful military? And not only survive it, but actually come out of the war with strategic wins, like the control of the Strait of Hormuz, like a chokehold on the global economy, and force the American president into retreat to settle for far less than what he had thought. So if we take stock of this, regardless of whether you like the Islamic Republic or not, or how heinous they've been with their own people, you have to account for the fact that Iran's new leadership achieved the feat of reorganizing the state, reorganizing their military, managing their economy in a way to be able to achieve what they did in the 8 months between the two wars, and then during the course of the 100-day war.
0: You write that the view now from Tehran is that, quote, the United States' decade-long containment of Iran has come to an end. The new regional order will be defined less by American primacy than by multipolarity, with China an increasingly central player and Iran an integral rather than a marginal actor. As we begin to wrap up, Professor Nasser, if you can explain that shifting geopolitics and how exactly what Trump has achieved, what is the difference between February 27th, before Israel and the U.S. attacked, and now?
11: What Trump has achieved is to end Iran's containment. First of all, Iran destroyed about 16 to 17 U.S. bases, some of them completely. So it ended, if you would, the military encirclement of Iran. It created doubt in the mind of the Gulf countries about the wisdom of partnering with the United States in containing Iran. And then yesterday in Evian, the president made clear that even the sanctions regime against Iran is going to come down. So economic and military containment of Iran is gone. During this war, both in the Middle East and globally, the United States' standing has been diminished. It has lost strategic ground. This was very evident in the president's visit to China. So multipolarity is a big winner against the president who asserted American domination around the world, but tried to show it in a war with what he thought was a second-rate, third-rate military and a country on the verge of collapse, has come up short. So he has been cut at the knees, if you would. And what will come, obviously, is a greater assertion of power by various regions of the world, by China and Russia and the United States, that will find it more and more difficult to compel the rest of the world to basically follow the U.S.'s lead.
0: Vali Nasser, we want to thank you for being with us, Professor of International Affairs and Middle East Studies at Johns Hopkins School of Advanced and International Studies. We'll link to your piece in Foreign Affairs, Iran's New Grand Strategy, How a Remade Islamic Republic Will Reshape the Middle East. Coming up, we speak to the head of Oxfam International about the G7 summit. Stay with us. 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
12: Slavery formally ended in Texas on June 19, 1865, but only after federal troops arrived on Galveston Island to enforce the Emancipation Proclamation signed by President Lincoln almost 3 years earlier. Despite progress, profound inequities continue to exist well into the 21st century. For example, households headed by blacks with a college degree hold less wealth than white households headed by someone with a high school diploma or GED. Please join Co-op throughout June in celebration of Juneteenth to celebrate Black history, Black tradition, and Black pride, and discover together why June is not Black History Month.
0: This is Democracy Now!, democracynow.org. I'm Amy Goodman with Nermeen Sheikh.
9: The G7 summit has wrapped up in the French Alps. On the summit's final day, the heads of the world's leading AI companies joined G7 leaders for a working lunch to discuss artificial intelligence. Attendees included the CEOs of OpenAI, Anthropic, and Google DeepMind. Just days earlier, the U.S. had ordered Anthropic to disable access to its most advanced AI models from foreign nationals, citing national security concerns. Their attendance at the G7 also signaled the growing geopolitical power of the world's wealthiest individuals. Ahead of the summit, an estimated 20,000 people protested the G7 in Geneva. One sign read, "Your enemies don't arrive by boat, they arrive by private jet. No G7. This is Pippa Soji, who attended the protest.
13: The G7, for me, is a meeting of the rich to further illustrate how the rich can get richer while the poor are left behind. And I think we women need to protest against this rich people even more. Even though there are two women at the G7, it's still very much about representing the patriarchy. So there you have it.
0: For more, we're joined now by the executive director of Oxfam International, Amitabh Behar. He is joining us from New Delhi. Thank you so much for being with us from India. If you can talk about the outcome of this G7 summit and also the significance of what you feel is the deal was made to secure Trump's presence, both in its process and its outcome.
14: Thank you. I think we need to put this in context. What is really the context in which the G7 was meeting? And as your previous speaker said, it is pretty much a club of the super rich, super elites. But the context was essentially rising food prices, rising fuel prices, and rising fertilizer prices. Most poor people, ordinary people, are not being able to ensure food on their table at this moment. And that is when you have this super club, elite club meeting. And what do they come up with? You know, it's essentially like asking the people who have started the fire to kind of put it off. That's not going to happen. And at this moment, what we have seen in terms of the outcome, it does not address the fundamental question that the world faces. And these are questions of international law. This is about ensuring human rights, human dignity for everyone. This is about fighting inequality. And I'm glad that you asked me about the agenda, as in what the compromises in terms of the agenda that were needed to ensure the participation of President Trump. You have already seen issues like climate and gender go out of the window, and you're then really doing a conversation which is about the self-interest of the G7.
9: And Amitabh, could you talk about this in the context of these massive cuts in humanitarian assistance? Of course, the largest cuts here in the U.S., but also from the EU, OECD countries now contribute 23% less aid than they did in 2025, led by the U.S. a year earlier. The U.S. has cut almost 60% of its aid.
14: Last year, we have seen almost $48 billion of ODA getting cut. And this is the biggest cut that we have seen. And this has really meant that you actually have communities where people are dying. The direct impact is very, very visible. You're seeing public services crumble. You're seeing countries go under the debt burden further. But this is happening when, and I think that's really the irony of the current economic model. On the one hand, you see these countries doing these massive cuts, which impacts the common, ordinary, poor people across the world. On the other hand, you're looking at a conflict. And let me just give you a couple of numbers. Just since the war started, 48 of the energy billionaires from the G7 countries have actually added $23.5 billion to their kitty, which is pretty much $300 million being added every day. You have had six oil companies almost being projected to clock a profit of more than $152 billion this year. So that's what is happening. On the one hand, you create an economic system which essentially redistributes, sucks up wealth from the common ordinary people, from the middle classes, and concentrates it at the top. On the other hand, you have these G7 countries dramatically and devastatingly cutting humanitarian aid, and the impact is visible.
9: So could you say, I mean, Oxfam has been calling for international action like that which occurred during the COVID-19 pandemic, as well as following the full-scale Russian invasion of Ukraine. Explain the steps that were taken then and what's happened now in the wake of the U.S.-Israeli war on Iran. And also the fact that there were a number of countries that were invited as guest observers, from including India, but also South Korea, Brazil, Kenya and Egypt. What were they doing there?
14: I think that's really a question for us to ask the global leaders. I must say that the communities, the voices that you had from the streets on Geneva are not unique to Geneva. These protests are happening across the world, and these people are asking those tough questions of their leadership. But at the moment, you're seeing this pretty much a Wall Street consensus, where they all come together to talk of self-interest. And what do you really see in terms of the outcome? You see some pittance going to Gaza at this moment. Yes, it's good that we are talking of increased humanitarian aid, but does Gaza really need humanitarian aid alone? It is about not humanitarian aid. This is about reconstruction. This is about human dignity. This is about ensuring safety of people, food, water to everyone. That's what we need. Look at the Ebola outcome. I would say it was positive. We welcome it that you have now international coordination being discussed. That's important. You also are looking at new resources, deemed to be new resources. But essentially, this is just bringing back some of the money that's been cut. So at this moment, I feel that there's a complete disjunction between the global leaders, who are essentially moving towards an economic system, which is then getting captured by these super rich, super billionaires, who then twist the policies in their own favor, while the real questions of the common people, which is about inflation, which is about the cost of food, which is about dignified livelihood, all those questions are not even in terms of the main agenda.
0: Amitabh Behar, I want to thank you for being with us. Oxfam International Executive Director speaking to us from New Delhi, India. This is Democracy Now!, democracynow.org, The War and Peace Report. I'm Mimi Goodman with Nermeen Sheikh.
9: As the SpaceX IPO grabbed headlines this week, rocketing Elon Musk to trillionaire status, the Department of Justice has now intervened on behalf of SpaceX in a civil rights lawsuit over potential violations of the Clean Air Act involving one of its XAI data centers. The NAACP, an environmental group, sued the company in April, saying it is illegally operating dozens of gas-burning turbines in Mississippi, near homes, schools, and churches in North Mississippi and nearby Memphis, Tennessee. In a motion filed by the DOJ's Environment and Natural Resources Division on Monday, the DOJ asked the court to throw out the lawsuit, accusing the NAACP of threatening, quote, American national economic and energy security by seeking to shut off power needed for AI development.
0: For more, we go to the capital of California, to Sacramento, where we're joined by Abrey Conner, director of the NAACP Center for Environmental and Climate Justice. Lay out your response to SpaceX acquiring Musk's AI company, XAI, and the lawsuit of the NAACP.
9: Well, we already were in the fight of our lives with communities by fighting a billionaire who decided to go into a predominantly Black community, first in Memphis, utilizing mass turbines that were polluting the community, and then copy and pasting that same type of project in South Haven, Mississippi. And then when

0: now nearly 60 methane gas turbines that are operating in these frontline communities. And we are saying to the court, you know, that there needs to be action more soon. And once we filed our case, we started to hear rumblings that the U.S. Department of Justice was planning to get involved because they do have to make that information public. And what we found out, unfortunately, was that for the first time, the U.S. Department of Justice, even though their mission is supposed to be to protect people, civil rights, the public interest, that they are intervening in a way to support a trillionaire, in a way that they're saying that national security does not necessarily mean that it's protecting the people who are having to live and suffer from methane gas turbines every single day. That the security of whatever this Iran war or memo or whatever that is more important than the people who are actually being harmed every single day.
1: So, and Abri, as you said, I mean, it's quite extraordinary for the U.S. To intervene on behalf of a polluter rather than to intervene to enforce the law. If you could talk about the significance, though, of this lawsuit, the NAACP's lawsuit, being heard in the Fifth Circuit, which is conservative appeals court, which would suggest that perhaps the Department of Justice has an advantage. Is that correct?
0: What we know to be the fact is that the Clean Air Act, regardless of who the judge is, regardless of who the court is, that that's still the law. And we know that it's important for us to make the case when we're in court that this is not that any type of executive order that is being utilized to greenlight these types of projects, that's not the law. And so we're continuing to move forward. We have our hearing for our motion for preliminary injunction in a little over a month. And so that's important. You know, it's important that we're going to move forward. It's important that regardless of who the judge is, regardless of the court, that we are still utilizing what is the actual law, which is that you cannot move forward with a gas plant the size of what XAI and Elon Musk is trying to operate without actually following the law. Now, we recognize that many of the individuals who are listed on the U.S. Department of Justice's intervention are political appointees. However, it's also important to recognize that as attorneys, we have an obligation to actually uphold the rule of law, to uphold our oath, to make sure that we have the ethical obligation to actually share what the law is as it is now. And the law is that if you want to operate a methane gas turbines in a community, that you have to get permit. That's not up for debate. The law also stands that if the government does not jump in to actually do something about that pollution, that the communities, that everyday people have the opportunity to actually bring those cases, to actually move forward and say, we are going to hold the polluters accountable. And that is exactly what we're doing. In this type of situation, not only is the U.S. Department of Justice's argument that they should be the ones that should make the final decisions, but that the court in some way that they actually don't get to make that choice either. That's a problem for democracy overall. That's something that we all should be concerned about. We should be concerned about this type of authoritarian rule to say that a trillionaire and an administration that is moving forward in a way of bullying everyday people and civil rights organizations, that they should be the ones to make the decisions about our health, about pollution in communities, about stopping sacrifice zones from being furthered because of an agenda that does not serve everyday people.
2: Attorney Abri Conner, we want to thank you for being with us, director of the NAACP Center for Environmental and Climate Justice, speaking to us from Sacramento, California. Coming up, we go to the acclaimed Nigerian-British photographer and activist Misan Harriman, the subject of a new documentary that's opening here in New York called Shoot the People. Stay with us.
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2: This is Democracy Now!, democracynow.org. I'm Amy Goodman with Nermeen Sheikh.
3: We turn now to the UK, where the criminalization of Palestine-related activism is on the rise. On Monday, a British Court of Appeals upheld the government's ban on Palestine Action as a terrorist group over causing, quote, serious damage to property. Palestine Action has carried out direct action protests at Israeli-linked military and industrial sites in the UK since it was formed in 2020. Last week, a judge sentenced four Palestine Action activists as terrorists for their involvement in a protest at a factory owned by Elbit Systems, Israel's largest weapons manufacturer. But it's not just the government and the courts that are creating a climate of fear around speaking up about Palestinian rights. The latest high-profile target of right-wing media outlets is British photographer and activist Misan Harriman, an outspoken advocate of Palestinian rights who's now being accused of promoting anti-Semitism. Harriman has over 500,000 followers on social media. His photographs of Black Lives Matter movement went viral, and he became the first black photographer to shoot the cover of British Vogue. He's also extensively documented pro-Palestine rallies in the UK, highlighting examples of Jewish solidarity.
2: Over 100,000 people have submitted complaints to the UK's Independent Press Standards Organization following what many call a dishonest smear campaign against Harriman. An open letter in his support, signed by over 250 celebrity actors, artists, activists, writers, and lawmakers, claims the accusations against him are entirely without foundation or fact. Former Israeli negotiator Daniel Levy describe the campaign as, quote, a preposterous ad hominem attack, spuriously attempting to cast an anti-racist British cultural icon as an enemy of the Jews. Daniel Levy was a former peace negotiator under two Israeli prime ministers. Well, there's a new documentary about Misan Harriman, about the importance of protest and taking a political stand as an artist, directed by the Nigerian-British filmmaker Andy Mundy Castle. It's called Shoot the People. This is a teaser for the film.
4: When I look around what is happening today, it's hard not to feel helpless.
5: We shouldn't deny that we're in a really dark moment.
6: I think the revolution should be televised. I think the revolution should always be documented.
4: My work is observing the human condition and making art that has purpose.
7: The images will be here forever, bringing people together to do something bigger than themselves.
5: That's the power of art, to say another world is possible and we have the power to change things.
2: For more, we're joined here in our New York studio by Misan Harriman. He's also an Oscar-nominated filmmaker, a global ambassador for Save the Children UK, and the board chair of London's largest cultural center, the South Bank Center. Shoot the People has just opened in New York and Toronto this week, is distributed by Watermelon Pictures. Misan Harriman, welcome to Democracy Now! It's great to have you in studio. I know you'll be having a Q&A at the Angelica tonight with Elliot Page. Before we go into the film and your incredible work over the years, can you talk about this repression of pro-Palestine activists, Jewish, Muslim, atheist, whoever they are, and your pictures of people are magnificent, the criminalizing especially of Palestine Action?
8: Yes, I mean, you've seen the recent, you know, Court of Appeal news re-Palestine Action. And what's the first thing to say is extraordinary that the jury of the case did not realize that they would, you know, be terrorism charges when they were deciding what their verdict would be. And I think that's the big story in all of this, is how can a jury decide what is doing without knowing what the charges will be?
2: Explain exactly what you mean, because for a global audience, I don't think there is as much, just having flown in from the UK and Ireland yesterday, yes, knowledge of Palestine action and how the British government has categorized them.
8: Yes. So there have been appeals, but the most important point at this stage of Palestine action and the court case is that a jury of our peers decided the verdict without knowing what the final charge would be. And that is an extraordinary thing in any democracy in any part of the world. And I hope there'll be an appeal so that this can be retried. We will see. But I've never heard, and many scholars have spoken about this, of a jury deciding what a verdict will be, and then the actual verdict has a different charge to what the jury was made to believe. And that's an extraordinary thing. I think with Palestine action, as a photographer, I have seen rabbis, imams, grandmothers, blind men and women, veterans be arrested. And I do not believe that a 90-year-old, great-grandmother is a clear and present danger to any nuclear-powered nation state. And we've got to a place where this is happening in plain sight for all of us to see, which is why so many people are incensed by the amount of arrests and the amount that is costing the state, because it costs money to try people and arrest people en masse. And I don't think the support for Palestine action is going to go away because it's been prescribed in this way.
3: Absolutely. Well, let's go to the documentary now, Shoot the People. This is a clip from right after you attended the Oscars in Los Angeles in 2024, where your short film, The After, was nominated for an Oscar in the Best Live Action Short Film category. As you're driving to the ceremony, you pass multiple Palestine protests, and the walk on the red carpet is edited in a powerful way with footage of bombs over Gaza. In this clip, you reflect on the question of fame and the responsibility it brings to speak out.
4: I think we live in an age now where it's all too easy to have all this power and influence, but literally stand from nothing. The veneer of what I thought the world was supposed to be has clearly come off, and I'm seeing how much needs to be changed. I realize that I've lived a privileged life, and that often collides with my activism, and often wonder whether it's possible to inhabit both of these worlds. I could be, jumping from one film and fashion party to the other. I have plenty of, I guess, celebrity friends that I could be hanging around with and just turn my head away from the pain and inequality of the world.
3: So there you are, Mihsan, in the documentary. Now, of course, you've chosen not to turn your head away, and you've often quoted one of the most extraordinary musicians of the 20th century, Nina Simone, saying that an artist's duty, as far as I'm concerned, is to reflect the times. So if you could talk about that and how you became interested in the work that you did and became an activist on so many different issues.
8: Well, I really stand on the shoulders of the legends that came before me. Pieter Mangabane, the great South African photographer, and being in New York City, Gordon Parks, who in many ways changed my life. They straddled activism and shooting for, Life magazine, Vogue magazine himself. I'm a child of empire. My parents were born into an occupied Nigeria. There must never be children of a lesser god. That is how I've been raised. There must never be humans of a lesser god. If I step outside of my house and I see a child bleeding out, I'm not going to ask what god that child worships. I'm not going to ask where that child was born. I'm going to help the child. I believe we've got to a place where even children's right to live has become debatable. So instead of using my voice and my art to keep people on islands of rage, I'm there to build the bridges that have been broken by the very groups of people that were supposed to protect us, our Fourth Estate and our politicians. And I genuinely believe that through art and culture, we can see that the sum of all of our parts is stronger than the powerful few.
3: And how have you seen over the decades that you've been an activist, what transformations have you seen in the UK in particular, which is where you live, in terms of the expansion or diminution of rights for different communities, LGBTQ, for, you know, feminism,
8: Well, I photographed
3: Black lives.
8: All of it, Black lives, queer, trans, climate. And the thing about Palestine is it brings it all together, because all of those groups I see at Palestine protests. Mm-hmm. The intersectionality of these movements has come together because the rights to self-determination of Palestine is deeply rooted by the same moral compass that people have in other movements. The Jewish bloc, who I march with all the time, are some of the most extraordinary people I've seen in these protests. I believe the central pillar of Judaism is altruism, thinking about others, lifting others up. And they have become brothers and sisters in arms with Muslim, Arab, Palestinian people, all looking toward the horizon to build a future that our children deserve to inherit.
2: We're going to do a part two of this conversation, post online at democracynow.org. But in this last 30 seconds, talk about the title of this documentary about you, Shoot the People.
8: Shoot the People is a play on words, obviously, of the real violence of Black and brown bodies are having to endure generation after generation, but also of the potential shield that is a lens to bear witness, to say that we were here and we stood up against tyranny together.
2: Misan Harriman, the Nigerian-British photographer, social activist, and Oscar-nominated filmmaker. A new documentary about him has opened this week in New York and also Toronto. It's called Shoot the People. Go to democracynow.org for part two of our conversation. That does it for our show coming up tomorrow, a Juneteenth special with Clint Smith and Rhiannon Giddens. I'm headed to Vermont today. I'll be in Burlington and then Brattleboro, St. Johnsbury, and Montpelier for a documentary about Democracy Now! Called Steal This Story, Please. I'll be with the director, Carl Deal, and my brother, Vermont journalist David Goodman. To see the theaters where we'll be, they're opening for a week there, you can go to democracynow.org. Looking forward to seeing people throughout Vermont. And I'm so happy to be home with Nermeen Sheikh. Thanks so much for joining us for another edition of Democracy Now!
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1: Ladies and gentlemen and listeners beyond the binary, good afternoon and howdy. 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It's time for the Magic Box. Big thanks to Democracy Now!, both their production team and the folks here at Co-op who put it together for you every dang week, twice a dang week even. Important news in the world today. We're going to take a break from that and listen to some jam, psych, funk, and jazz fusion music live if we want it, and guaranteed groovy. And we're celebrating Juneteenth tomorrow, the day after a long delay from Lincoln's Emancipation Proclamation, in which word got to the slaves in Galveston that they were free. Often tragic history for African Americans in America, but Juneteenth being a moment of joy, and we're going to celebrate Black Joy and Black Music Month, I believe June is as well. Let's kick it off with the Juneteenth theme song, a track called Juneteenth from Catalyst with Adrian Young and Ali Shaheed Muhammad from Jazz is Dead, Volume 13. The tune's called Juneteenth. Thanks for joining us.

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0: A little bit of proto-psychedelic soul on a Thursday afternoon for you. Sounded like the lounge show with all that stereoscopic space-age sound effecting. But no, this is the Magic Box, still on Co-op Radio 91.7 FM, streaming online at koop.org. My name is Loud Patrick, or Booger Bear in the booth, and that was Rotary Connection from 1968's Aladdin, Teach Me How to Fly. They definitely, I feel like that was very blended with that sort of 60s pop sound, but they get a little, definitely get more psychedelic. Speaking of proto-psychedelia, before that, Jimi Hendrix with Freedom, his first posthumous single from 1971. And before Jimmy was Mandrill, Latin funk from Brooklyn, New York in the 70s. Aquamagic was the name of that tune from 1975's Beast from the East. We open the show with the theme song for the day, our little Juneteenth theme song, titled Juneteenth from Catalyst. That's from Jazz is Dead, Volume 13, and of course features Adrian Young and Ali Shahid Muhammad on the production, along with the jazz combo Catalyst. And that's the theme song today, because we are celebrating Juneteenth, or the anniversary of it. Here on the box, it is tomorrow, but we're slotted to celebrate on Thursdays by... by the sketch, so that's how we're doing it. Playing all African-American artists on today's show. Celebrating moments of black joy. This Sunday is also the summer solstice, the longest day of the year. We're going to do a little bit of splitting the difference and celebrating, or it's not splitting the difference, it's both these things. It's a twofer. I think y'all are going to know this one. From Earth, Wind, and Fire, Alive in 75. Right. It's the Sun Goddess. Right. Thanks for tuning in.
1: We're going to party on this, y'all. So you might as well come on.

Come on.

0: Good afternoon. You're listening to Co-op Radio at 91.7 FM, streaming online at koop.org. And I don't know if you heard, but 3:30 is the new 4:20 here on the Magic Box, and it is 3:35 here in the capital city of Austin, Texas. And we just lit up with a couple of songs for the summer solstice happening on Sunday, the longest day of the year. Some songs for the sun. That was Reminded of Sunshine from Carl Denson's Tiny Universe from the 2007 self-titled album. Before that, you know it, Earth, Wind, and Fire. We'll send that one out to Magic ELJ. Hope you're well, sir, with Sun Goddess. Live cut, alive in 75 to be specific. In honor of, yeah, that solstice coming up. Hope it's a good time for you. We're also commemorating Juneteenth, which is tomorrow, June 19th, which commemorates the end of slavery in the United States. Specifically, June 19th, 1865, when Union soldiers arrived in Galveston, Texas, to announce that the Civil War had ended and that all enslaved black Americans were free. And that's despite President Abraham Lincoln's Emancipation Proclamation taking place in January of 1863, almost 2 years before. The decree was unenforceable in areas still under Confederate control, and it took more than 2 years and the end of the Civil War for Union troops to reach the deepest part of the Confederacy to enforce the law. Now, the views expressed here are not necessarily the views of Co-op Radio or its board of directors, volunteers, members, staff, or underwriters, but to me, it's just another bullet in a long list of ways that our country is reluctant or refuses to treat all people with equity and dignity. But while Juneteenth is a reminder of how bad things have been, it's also a cause for celebration, which is how we are treating it on the Magic Box today, by featuring all African-American artists' songs of black joy as a celebration in spite of the way things are. We're going to keep it going. We're going to play a little bit of Station Business, and then we're going to keep it going here on the Magic Box with some jam. We play jam, psych, funk, and jazz fusion music. Oh, and my name is Lad Patrick, your booger bear in the booth. I don't think I said that. Didn't you know? You can give us a call, 512-472-5667, if you didn't know. Love to hear from new listeners. We're going to keep it going with some jam after the Station Business from Montauk, New York. The band Talk. Unfortunately, I don't know the location of this, but it is a live cut from February 1st, 2019. Compiled on Real Talk Volume 2, a track called Afrotonic. Only here on the Magic Box on Co-op Radio. 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

talk. Whew. It's the name of that band. That was a song called Afrotonic, recorded on February 1st, 2019. I did find that that was live at the Brighton Music Hall, later compiled on Real Talk, Volume 2, also from 2019. Featuring a nice solo there at the end from drummer Isaac Teal. I feel like that was going into something, as tasty jam like that often does. But we'll have to save it for another time. It's about time for us to make way for Eclectic Ladyland. You've been listening to The Magic Box here on Co-op Radio. My name is Loud Patrick, your booger bear in the booth. We are going to play one more to close out our Juneteenth celebration, playing all African-American artists in commemoration of the later end of slavery, later than the Emancipation Proclamation. 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Why don't you? Hope you enjoyed the show today. I know I did. Thank you so much for all the nice calls. Always a pleasure and a privilege to be on the radio with you. We're going to go out with something from Kaja Bonet from 2018's Child Queen. This track is called Joy, bringing our hour of joy to a close. Thank you again so much for joining us. I'll be back next week with more jam, psych, funk, and jazz fusion. We're finally going to pay tribute to the late Ike Willis. I said I wanted to do that about a dang month ago. We're finally going to do it. Be sure to join us for that and a whole lot more. New releases, bands coming to town. You know how it is here in the Magic Box. Thanks so much for tuning in. Here's Kaja Bonet, and we'll see you on the other side.

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Thanks, as always, to Loud Patrick for the last hour of music on the Magic Box. And big thanks to Dr. K for hosting the show last week while I was traveling. I am St. Annie, and Eclectic Ladyland celebrates female artists throughout music history, from 60s girl groups to French yeye to riot girl punk and beyond. And I opened this week's show with some UK garage rock from the Delmonas, and I Feel Like Giving In. And that one is off their 1986 album, Delmonas 5. All right, coming up on today's show, I've got a couple of songs from brand new albums, a couple of bands from right here in Austin, a couple of excellent female-voiced covers that I'm excited about, of songs by Husker Du and Neil Young, and much, much more. And I'm going to start things off with a 1966 classic from none other than Darlene Love, Too Late to Say You're Sorry, on Eclectic Ladyland on Co-op Radio.

I'm St. Annie, and this is Eclectic Ladyland, a weekly show that features women artists and female-fronted bands. And that was the amazing voice of Shirley Manson with her band Garbage with the song Queer, and that's off the band's iconic self-titled debut, which was released 31 years ago, but just sounds so incredibly fresh and timeless, just an amazing album. Ahead of that was a great 1967 single, Like a Little Boy, from Robin Richman and the Sleepless Nights. From Melbourne, Australia, the Cat's Meow did a really sweet version of Hooskerdoo's Don't Want to Know If You Are Lonely. Great single. Also in that set was Shooting Shadows, a new single from the Lawrence, Kansas post-punk band Sweeping Promises. And that one is off their upcoming new album, You Say I Romanticize, which drops in August. And Sweeping Promises will be in town for Levitation Fest in September. They're an amazing, amazing live band. Incredible vocalist. Just cannot wait for that one. And from 1966, I started the set with Darlene Love and Too Late to Say You're Sorry. Okay, I'm going to kick off this next set of music with some alt country from Austin from the Meat Purveyors on Eclectic Ladyland on Co-op Radio.

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1: Aww.
2: Slavery formally ended in Texas on June 19, 1865, but only after federal troops arrived on Galveston Island to enforce the Emancipation Proclamation signed by President Lincoln almost 3 years earlier. Despite progress, profound inequities continue to exist well into the 21st century. For example, current data shows that from 2022 to 2023, maternal mortality rates in the black community rose to 50.3 for 100,000 live births, a rate 3.5 times higher than the white rate. Please join Co-op throughout June in celebration of Juneteenth to celebrate black history, black tradition, and black pride, and discover together why June is not Black History Month.

Nicolette Larson on Eclectic Ladyland with a great version of Neil Young's A Lot of Love. And that one is off her 1978 album, Nicolette. Before that was a local Austin band that's kind of blowing up right now, Touch Girl Apple Blossom, with the song Tell. And that is off their brand new album, Graceful, which is really excellent. From the 1973 self-titled album, Brown Sugar, we heard Soul Asylum featuring the voice of Clydie King. And Clydie was a session singer who worked with tons of legendary artists in the 60s and 70s, including B.B. King, the Rolling Stones, and Bob Dylan. And I found this great quote from Bob, who said, "She was my ultimate singing partner. No one ever came close. We were two soulmates." Pretty sweet and amazing. Ahead of that was French singer Stone with L'Antiquité off the 1967 EP Baby Stone. And at the top of the set was another Austin band from the 90s, The Meat Purveyors, with Little White Pills. And that one is off the 1999 alt country album More Songs About Buildings and Cows. 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I am St. Annie, and this is your weekly celebration of women in music here each and every Thursday at 4 p.m. Let's get back to the music. I've got some Japanese punk from Otoboke Beaver on Co-op Radio.

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Cocteau Twins, featuring the amazing voice of Elizabeth Fraser on Eclectic Ladyland, and that is from the 1988 album Bluebell Knoll, and the track is A Kissed Out Red Float Boat. Amazing. Before that was Girl on Her Own from the Scottish sister band The Twinsets, and that is off a new album of their Peel Sessions that I just picked up in London. Recordings from 1982 and 1983, and it is so good. From Togo in West Africa, we heard Akofa Akusha with Dandu Kajo from 1976. Also in that set was Cry Me a River from the 1967 album Is Something Wonderful from Tina Mason. And I started the set with the Japanese female punk band Otoboke Beaver with Sivu Play off their 2019 album, Itakoma Hits. Man, lots of foreign language songs in that set. Had me working a little bit. But thanks for tuning into Eclectic Ladyland this week. Hope you enjoyed the show. You can connect with me on Instagram at eclectic.ladyland.radio. And tune in again next week, Thursday at 4 p.m. Your guest host will be DJ Ross from Cult Stereo, a great new program here on Co-op, which you can catch on our after-hours stream online at koop.org on Mondays at 8 p.m. And be sure to keep it tuned to Co-op, the Emo Diaries, with special guest host DJ Nimbus is coming up next. No doubt it will be a great show, followed by Doublehead's Variety Hour coming up at 6. And I am going to close out the show with the black feminist punk band Big Joni from London and the song Eyes off their 2018 album, Sistas. Enjoy.

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Good afternoon and welcome to the Emo Diaries. I am your guest host tonight, DJ Nimbus, and thank you, St. Annie, for that great episode of Eclectic Ladyland. There's some good stuff in there. So I'm going to go backwards a little bit. This is not going back to my junior high and high school LiveJournal account, because when I was in junior high and high school, we didn't have LiveJournal. We barely had the internet. So a lot of what I'm going to be playing, at least at the beginning, is some stuff from the 90s that I was rocking out to when I was a teenager. And then I'll be getting into some other stuff, mostly in the post-hardcore emo and a little bit of punk. So I hope you enjoy. It's a little bit different from Stephanie's normal fare. And also, I would be remiss if I didn't thank Stephanie for allowing me to do this while she's out at the disco. Before we get too far, let's listen to some music. I'm going to play a song from a Houston/Austin-based band called Mineral. You might recognize it. It's called Crazy, and hope you enjoy.

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Sorry about that. Missed the cue. That was Piebald with Deflated off of their, I believe, 94 EP. And before that, we had Civ with Can't Wait 1 Minute More. And X-French T-Shirt by Shudder to Think. And then we started that with Crazy from local emo band Mineral. Very lo-fi emo version of the classic Willie Nelson song. And you are listening to the Emo Diaries on Co-op 91.7 and co-op.org. And I am your guest host for the evening, DJ Nimbus. And we're going to go into the 21st century now, starting with a band called Thursday, which I'm sure probably everybody listening knows who they are. This is For the Workforce Drowning.

I carry your heart with me. I carry it in my heart. I am never without it. Anywhere I go, you go.

All right. Excuse me. That was a couple of songs from Fiddlehead. Grief Motif, which goes directly into the years, off their 2021 album Between the Richness. They're a Boston emo post-hardcore kind of band, supergroup. They have members of Have Heart and Basement, and a couple of other bands, which aren't coming to me right now. Before that, we had Under a Killing Moon by Thrice. And before that was El Paso's own At the Drive-In with One Armed Scissor. And we started that set with For the Workforce Drowning by Thursday. 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And I feel like it wouldn't be an episode of the Emo Diaries if we didn't get any Anthony Green in here. So I'm going to play the song 2022 by Ella Stoons, which is Anthony Green with members of Thursday and Coheed and Cambria, if I'm correct on that. So I hope you enjoy.

All right, that was Prove Yourself by Oakland, California's Super Unison. And before that, we had 2022 by Ellis Dunes. And I'm going to just continue the music here. Next up, I've got a couple of bands who are very closely related. They came out of the Boston hardcore scene together in the mid to late 90s. And have shared members throughout the years. We're going to start with Cave-In and then go into some Converge. So hope you enjoy.

You know what? I completely miscued that song and started in just about in the beginning of the song or in the middle of the song. So let's play some Converge while I figure out this purple cave-in record that is in extremely hard to cue.

0: And that was Cave-In for real this time with Big Riff. And before that, we had Converge with Aimless Arrow. And I've got one more song that I want to play. It's a little bit of a long one. So let's go to some messages from our friends and neighbors.
1: 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These and other strange sounds can be heard on Commercial Suicide, KOOP, HD1, HD3, Hornsby, 91.7 FM, Radio for People, Not for Profit, Sunday nights from 8:30 to 10 p.m.
0: All right, and we're back. As I said, I've got one more song to play. I want to try and get it in. It's about 8 minutes long, so I want to try and get it in before the guys from Doubleheads kick me out of the studio. So I hope you enjoy it. This is Bodega Head by State Faults off their album that came out in 2024, Children of the Moon. And I hope you all have a good night and enjoy.
2: Without beauty.

0: 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And the dimensions and all the prisms and the rays and everything coming down through you and moving.
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2: That was not very much.
1: Oh yeah, no, it was a 3.
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2: 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Doubleheads Variety Hour, a show of two themes. I'm Matt Fox.
1: And I'm Dylan Minacci. The views expressed here are not necessarily the views of the co-op board.
2: You don't even know it.
1: Directors, volunteers, members, staff, or underwriters.
2: Sensitive topic, colon.
1: No, that's...
2: The following program contains subject matter that some people might find objectionable. It is solely the responsibility of the show and does not necessarily reflect the views of co-op. Sensitive listeners... Okay, since the listeners, you ready? You may wish to tune out at this time.
1: Oh, tune out at this time.
2: Tune out, sensitive listeners. Get lost.
1: Tune out.
2: Tired of you sensitive listeners.
1: Take a hike.
2: Well,
1: this board is really a little gummy.
2: Shout out to the gummy board.
1: Yeah, the is faders.
2: It, well, and I think it's because it's made of gelatin. Yeah, it's a gummy. It's kind of like you know, like in Willy Wonka, where things you don't expect to be candy are candy.
1: Yeah,
2: it's like that. Mm-hmm.
1: That is life these days.
2: Isn't life just one big Willy Wonka?
1: Am I right? And you're walking around, and it's just like, is that a Jolly
2: children
1: Rancher?
2: Children going missing.
1: Oh. Is that a starburst?
2: Anyways.
1: I can't do that, brother. That's up to you. Under there.
2: Underneath.
1: Yeah. we got professionals in the studio here. It's been a while, Matt. Where were we last week? Do you remember?
2: You and I?
1: Yeah.
2: We were on a hiking trip together.
1: Oh, is that what it was?
2: Yeah, we took some time off. We really were just trying to, you know, see the sights.
1: Apparently my dead Aunt Louise called in.
2: I'm sorry, RIP.
1: No, that's okay. Thank you, but it wasn't really about...
2: When'd she die?
1: A long time ago.
2: How?
1: Smoking.
2: Just in general smoking.
1: Yeah, I think lung cancer is the implication there. But if you want me to say it out loud.
2: You know, your heart can fail. You know, there's a lot of dangers of smoking. Yes, yeah. That's real.
1: Okay, all right. Let's try it out later
2: tonight.
1: Let's
2: find out.
1: We're going to find out tonight.
2: I wasn't able to call in. It seemed like it was a really successful show. Shout out to Loud Patrick for holding down the fort for us. And I think they hosted a funeral for a fly.
1: Did that happen?
2: Yeah, Mr. Fly, the cool guy, died 2 weeks ago.
1: There was a lawyer, too. I'm not really into the lawyer thing on our radio show.
2: Yeah, we don't need to get too litigious.
1: Yeah.
2: But we do have a great guest lined up today. We have a local business owner.
1: Wow.
2: Coming in to talk about their services.
1: And is it it's a business that's already up and running?
2: I don't know, actually. They just sent a cold email and said, I'm here to support a business.
1: It was chilly.
2: It was not
1: were
2: chilly.
1: You cold when it happened? What do you mean by that?
2: What did I say?
1: You said cold email?
2: Yeah.
1: Yeah, were you cold when it... I don't understand.
2: Well, so let me think back on when I actually opened it.
1: Okay.
2: No, I wasn't cold.
1: Okay.
2: No, it was more like a metaphorical cold email. Or figurative, maybe one might say.
1: Like a figurine? It was like
2: Well, no. So, great question.
1: Thank you.
2: No, actually, so the word of the day is cold, but not in the way you might think.
1: Yeah, obviously, I'm very confused.
2: Yeah, so you know, like Stone Cold Steve Austin.
1: Yes.
2: Of wrestling fame.
1: Yes.
2: It's kind of that kind of cold.
1: Oh.
2: Right? Does that make more sense?
1: Yeah, it does. It makes a lot of sense.
2: It's a business term.
1: Oh, thank you.
2: Yeah, you're welcome.
1: I thought you were complimenting me.
2: No, absolutely.
1: Oh, okay, sorry.
3: Hey, is this my cue? Is this my cue, guys? I've never been on radio, but this is my cue. I've been standing here this whole time, and I don't know when to start talking.
1: Is this our?
2: This is the business owner.
1: Oh, this is our business owner.
3: Hey, yeah, this is Danny from Danny's Dogs. This is
1: Danny.
3: I was waiting for my cue, and I don't feel like it was intuitive, but that's okay. Thanks for having me on, guys.
1: Thanks, Danny. for being here.
3: No, thank you. It's been a really tough 6 months, and I'm just here to kind of correct some misunderstandings about my business and why you and everybody in the greater Austin ought to support us.
1: Oh.
3: Support me and my business.
2: This is
3: going to
2: be a fun
3: employees.
2: FCC
3: this
2: episode.
1: Is, well, yeah, this is interesting. Danny, thank you for being on. We weren't ready to bring you on just yet, but...
3: Oh, I'm sorry. I could...
1: That's okay. We can start talking to you. We've got plenty of time.
3: Okay.
1: To
3: I know you only have an hour. I don't want to take up too much of your time.
1: Yeah,
3: I'm sorry
1: I mean,
3: about that.
1: Well, really, we have 58 minutes and 20 seconds.
3: I'll just stand over there and you can just give me a thumbs up.
2: Yeah,
3: it's
2: yeah,
3: not
2: just,
3: gonna
2: yeah.
3: Read
2: if you walk
3: radio.
2: Over there for a second, we do have a little bit of news to get
3: yeah,
2: through.
3: Yeah, sorry about that.
1: Oh, we do.
3: Sorry.
1: Have, yeah, no worries, Danny.
2: So that's our, of course, Danny from Danny's Dogs.
1: What's our news?
2: I wanted to break it to the listeners first. Okay. So all 15 people out there.
1: Yeah.
2: You know,
1: I think we're down to 14. But
2: okay. So first off, all of you listening in your cars, pull off to the side of the road.
1: Pull off, please.
2: Pull off to the side of the road. We'll wait. Okay. Thank you. For those of you at home, mm-hmm. sit down. Mm-hmm. Thank you.
1: Thank you.
2: Doubleheads did not win the best of Austin Chronicle Awards.
1: Oh, I forgot about this. Well, honestly, congratulations.
2: Congratulations.
1: Thank God.
2: Most nominated. Thank Danny, God. Don't clap, Danny. Nominated, least winning.
1: Yes.
2: Show, and could not be more proud of us.
1: Yes.
2: For holding strong, holding fast.
1: We will not win this award.
2: And if you ever try to vote for us, I swear to God.
1: I swear. And despite...
2: I can't talk about how many phones we knocked out of people's hands.
1: Despite what our social media says, we're not trying to win.
2: Yeah, Instagram took over our account, and now they're the only ones posting on it.
1: Yeah.
2: So I actually have no idea
1: not
2: what's happening
1: us. That's
2: anymore.
1: Not us. That's not us posting, I swear.
2: But it is... I know a lot of people have reached out with their thoughts and prayers...
1: Yeah, a lot of thoughts. Who did win, do you
2: some
1: know?
2: Some KUT talk show, I don't know.
1: Wow, we lost to a KUT talk show. Didn't they just fire their CEO?
2: And then the same, then that's the ad accidentally had an auto-send feature, and the letter from that general manager came out the next day asking for donations. That's actually real. That was actually, it's obviously dramatic, but kind of funny.
1: Very funny.
2: The Views of Student, not the Views of Co-op Radio.
1: Shout out the CEO. Or what are they?
2: General manager.
1: General manager. Lord. If that general manager wants to come on the show, please come on the show.
2: Yeah, we're looking to hire
1: We'd
2: someone for Doubleheads.
1: Oh, it just meant for like an interview or something.
2: Oh. But we're hiring for a general manager for our show, right?
1: We are hiring for a general manager for our show.
2: That was all my news. That's all I wanted to say. We also did see...
1: Do I have any news?
2: Well, we saw The Furious on
1: Incredible
2: Tuesday.
1: Kung Fu movie.
2: Did not do a film for food on it. I didn't think about it till halfway through. But I don't think there was a lot of food. The bar scene had a lot of drinks, and I think that would have been a good amount of points, but I think otherwise...
1: There was one point where they were eating something, and I can't remember now. Oh, well.
2: Yeah. Anyways, The Furious. Great Kung Fu.
1: 512-472-5667. The phone lines are not open. They're not open
2: yet. It's 620. Light them up is when the
1: light
2: phone lines...
1: 10 minutes.
2: Light up that phone and light up whatever you got. It is 620 coming up, folks.
1: Smoke them if you got them.
2: Smoke them if you got them, 620.
1: All right. Okay, well, look, we do have our first guest here. I guess Danny's already made his entrance.
2: Yeah, from Danny's Dogs.
3: I'm so sorry about
1: Danny,
3: jumping
1: welcome.
3: In too early.
2: That's okay. Just don't do it again.
3: Yeah, of course. You guys are the only journalists in this town that I respect. So
2: we're the only journalists in this town.
1: Yeah,
2: right?
1: Period. Doubleheads are the only journalists in this town.
3: I was looking for a commitment to the truth and curiosity.
1: Commitment
3: and openness
1: to
3: new ideas.
1: Curiosity.
3: And I was like, this is Doubleheads. These are these guys. So
2: yeah.
3: Save that
2: for our next grant application.
3: I'm so
2: I like
3: sorry.
2: Yeah.
1: Can we quote that?
3: Yeah. Let's make sure that at the end you still feel that way. Because you guys seem good, but I want to make sure that you're going to represent my business accordingly.
2: Yeah, so you said it's been a tough 6 months. Is that how long your business has been in existence?
3: Well, 7 months is how long it's been in existence. And then I would say... Well, maybe pretty much immediately we came under fire for things that I don't feel like are our fault.
1: Okay. What is your business again? Danny's
3: Dogs? It's a restaurant.
1: Dogs,
3: yeah, it's
1: said?
3: A restaurant. Danny's Dogs.
1: And what do you guys serve there?
2: Like a hot dog kind of situation?
1: Hamburgers, maybe?
3: Yeah, you know, we serve hot dogs.
1: Milkshakes.
3: And, you know, actually we haven't branched out into milkshakes, but we do serve
1: soda?
3: Some burger. Yeah, we got a soda machine.
1: Okay.
3: We clean it. That's never been a problem.
2: What could be wrong?
3: From the...
1: You got an A from the
3: health inspector.
1: Wow.
3: Yeah. And, you know, I just don't think it's fair. I don't think it's fair. I think we've been misrepresented. And we're very clear and we're very upfront about what we serve.
1: Right. All pork, beef, hot dogs or something like that.
3: Boy.
0: It's like you Nathan know, Frank's kind
1: yeah,
0: of thing.
1: Yeah, yeah. Yeah, people love that. People
3: it's,
1: really
3: it's
1: love.
3: It's not pork. It's not beef.
1: So all beef, hot no?
0: Vegetarian.
3: It's definitely not vegetarian. It's, look, it's dog. We're serving dog.
1: You're serving dog?
3: We're serving dog. There's a lot of meat on a dog.
1: Yeah.
0: That's your first point of argument?
3: Well, listen.
1: Listen. And you got an A from the health department on this?
3: Well, it's cooked right. It's cooked right. We keep clean. We got incredible chefs. We've got a wide variety of tasty treats.
1: Wait, like dog treats?
0: What are their treats?
3: Well, they're made from dogs, so they're dog treats. Look, all I'm saying is we've gotten such a bad rap from animal rights activists, and I love animal rights and animals. I want to be very clear about that. But we're serving dog. It's ethically sourced. We've got
1: are they your dogs?
3: No, no, that's actually that's our slogan is they're not your dogs. Okay. So you come to our restaurant. Listen, everybody, almost everybody has a dog in their life that they love,
1: that
3: they treasure, that they would die for, and we support that. So when you come to our restaurant, it's not your dog that we're feeding you. That would be horrible. That would be terrible. It's not your dog. It is a dog.
1: Is it somebody's dog or is it
3: We have partnerships with about 4 or 5 veterinarians in town. Okay. They've asked not to be publicized, and I will respect that.
0: Okay.
1: They're older dogs then.
3: Right. When your dog gets put down.
1: Do you know that meat's a little gamey then?
3: Well, our chefs are amazing. But when your dog gets put down, it's horrible. It's sad. That's a tough time. You're not going to take the dog's body home. That body's just there. And you're not going to... I'm sorry. I don't want to offend dog owners, but you're probably not going to take home the ashes. Because what are you going to do with the ashes? So you've got a veritable buffet... And people are hungry in this town.
1: Well, choice of words.
3: So,
0: well, choice of words.
3: For some people, shut up. And it's opt-in. I guess people aren't reading the contracts, which again is not my fault. I'm not a lawyer. I'm a restaurateur.
1: Wait, what's the contract? What contract?
3: When you go to put your dog down, there's a little. There's in the contract.
1: It's a little
3: it's
1: contract.
3: Under bio waste. You allow the veterinarian. Or the medical professional to dispose of that bio waste. That bio waste is edible meat. Are we supposed to? People are starving all over this country. I think that's awful. So we take ethically sourced dog meat, and our chefs make incredible meals. We've never gotten a bad review based on flavor, and you can look that up.
0: Yeah, let me actually pull this up here real quick on the online.
1: Please.
0: We do have our first caller. Caller, wait 6 minutes.
1: You have 5 minutes. The phone lines won't be open for 5 minutes.
0: Yeah, I'm going on Yelp. You have a .0, like you have a .5 out of 5.
3: Well, find me one review where people complain about the flavor.
0: Yeah, that's true. I'm seeing.
3: It's an abstract complaint, and I've talked to the Yelp people, and they've stopped. They've started screening my calls. They're not responding to me, which I don't think is fair. I'm a restaurateur.
0: Yeah, I'm scrolling through. It's they serve dog. I can't believe that. These people are terrible.
3: And they should be saying they serve dog. I can't believe that. It's incredible. What an incredible taste.
1: Let me look at some of these reviews.
0: Yeah.
1: Wow, they serve dog. Dog?
3: Dog.
1: They serve it?
0: Yeah, I see a lot of people thinking that they were eating pork hot dogs.
1: Yeah.
3: That's their lack of literacy is not a legal
0: problem. Yeah, so walk us through here. So it seems like a lot of people are really shocked upon arrival. Like, walk us through. Like, I'm walking into the front door here.
3: It's called Danny's Dogs.
0: Right.
3: And it's a restaurant. In what world do you walk into a place called Danny's Dogs? And again...
1: I have a question. Go on.
3: Please.
1: Go on.
3: Please, Dylan. Yes.
1: Okay. Well, I was going to say, are you able to bring your dogs to the restaurant?
3: Well,
1: Is it a dog-friendly restaurant?
3: Truth be told, I personally would not do that. I would find that a bit grotesque. However, are a dog-friendly restaurant, okay, as are many restaurants in Austin, and yet they are not receiving one-third of the bad, one-fifth of the bad publicity that we are. I don't
1: what,
3: think...
1: What, the other dog-friendly
3: restaurants? The other dog-friendly restaurants.
1: How did you, Danny, how did you get into being a chef?
3: Well, a small correction there. I'm not a chef. I'm a restaurateur.
1: Oh, okay.
3: Which is a bit like
0: your
3: a
0: first,
3: chef.
0: Is this your first
1: yeah,
0: venture?
1: Yeah, do you have other restaurants then?
3: Well,
1: sounds like maybe you have, you're kind of, it sounds like you're a visionary, or you may perceive yourself as a visionary.
0: Yeah, you gave him a lot of credit really fast.
3: No, thank you. That is again why you two are the only journalists I respect in this town.
0: We're the
1: this.
0: Only journalists in Austin.
1: I'm in
3: you
1: this
3: might
1: game
3: as well
1: dogs.
3: Be. I've sent emails to every single place in this town, and they have blocked every single one of them. I'm looking for interviews. I want publicity. I want people to know.
1: As long as it's not my dog.
3: It's not,
0: it's
3: your,
0: not your
3: dog.
0: Dog.
1: As it's not my dog, right?
3: Yeah, it's not your right, dog.
1: As long as it's not my dog.
3: And we make sure. And that's why there's no plate sharing at my restaurant. Because it's not your dog on your plate.
0: Now, how
3: but
0: are...
3: if you come in a group setting and you start trying other people's plates,
1: now,
3: I can't.
0: How,
3: I can no
0: how
3: longer
0: are we
3: guarantee
0: actually tracking that it's not your dog?
1: I was just about to ask this
0: you know,
1: question.
0: We're sourcing.
3: Well, it's ethically sourced.
0: Right.
3: Please. It's ethically sourced.
0: Right. But we don't know who's the, you know, when you get handed, let's say, dog carcass 2, 3, and 4.
3: They,
1: yeah, what about like, what about
3: they,
1: those people coming to your restaurant?
3: You? Excuse me. My respect for you aside, Matt. How dare you? They're not dog number 2, 3, 4. It's poodles. It's goose. It's
1: oh,
3: it's
1: so you
3: Mr.
1: know
3: their Quibbles.
1: Names of
3: we
1: these
3: know
1: dogs.
3: Their names.
0: Oh, so when you serve them, you have their name up.
3: Right.
0: Oh, so that way the person knows that they...
3: No, little... no, the chef knows. It's the chef knows so that it's not your dog.
0: So when you first go and you're ordering your hot dog,
3: it's well, it's more than just hot dogs. We've got a beautiful beef bolognese.
0: Right.
3: We've got a wonderful lunch menu.
0: So when you so when you're
1: getting your hot dogs,
3: there's
1: and
3: not
1: then
3: a lot
1: pasta.
3: Of good pastrami
1: so
3: restaurants
1: getting,
3: in Austin. Have
0: so
3: you noticed?
0: You're getting
3: a lack
0: like
3: of pastrami?
0: A so you're getting like a cold cut sandwich. Is part of the ordering process where they ask your pet's name?
3: Well, here's the secret, Matt. We live in the 21st century.
2: I don't know.
3: Excuse
2: actually,
3: me. It's. We live in the future, all right? Everybody pays with card, with Apple Pay, with Tap. Your name is on the purchase. So as soon as the purchase is completed, it goes through our system. It cross-references. It says, Matt Fox. Matt Fox had a wonderful dog named Mr.
1: Mr. T.
3: Mr. T.
1: Yeah.
3: And so we send that message to the chef, and Mr. T meat, if we have any, is in red. Do not serve to Matt Fox because
1: oh, wow.
3: That would be grotesque.
1: That's
3: it's
1: pretty
3: not
1: intricate.
3: Your dog.
0: That is a very smart way of using our credit card data to keep people from having a traumatic experience.
3: Well, we don't. We want people to have a lovely time. Again, some of the best chefs in the world work in my restaurant.
0: And where did you, if they're the best chefs in the world, where did you source these people from?
3: Oh, I went to every city. I went to Philadelphia. I went to New York, the Big Peach, as you
0: yeah,
3: know.
0: Yeah, the Big Peach.
1: The Big Peach.
3: I went to Los Angeles, the Big Apple.
0: Right.
3: I went to Shanghai.
0: What fruit is Shanghai?
1: Yeah, what is Shanghai?
3: Shanghai, the city?
0: Yeah. There's like the Big Peach, the Big Apple.
3: Oh, you know, to be honest, I wasn't there long, so I didn't bother right. to ask, but that's...
1: Yeah, I do want to know the answer to the question. Do you have any other restaurants? You're a restaurateur. That means you've probably opened up other restaurants in maybe the same vein? I don't know.
3: I mean, to be honest, this is my first restaurant, and I put everything into it. I mortgaged my house. My marriage is on the rocks.
0: What were you doing before you became a restaurateur of one restaurant?
3: Well, I was an investor on Wall Street.
0: On Wall Street?
1: Why do you say it that way?
0: I think it's how they say it in the biz. Okay. I think it's like a biz talk.
3: Yeah. Well, the street's the more important one. It's not wall. It's wall.
1: Street.
3: You don't want people to think that they can just walk into a wall and they right. get paid. That's,
1: well, Danny,
3: that's a
1: look,
3: lawyer thing.
1: Look, we have our first caller, and the phone lines are open, of course,
0: 512-472-5667.
1: Let's get to our first caller, who's been patiently waiting here for about 5 minutes now.
4: What gives over here? I've been waiting forever.
1: Caller, you're live on the air.
4: What gives? I've been waiting forever. I've been on hold for like...
0: You know the rules. They all know the rules. 6:20 is when the phone line's open.
4: Oh, I must be on dog time. You know, 1 minute is 7 minutes and dog minutes. You know?
0: And sorry, what, and who are we talking to?
4: Oh, this is, you know, my name's not important. I'd rather not publicize who I am, if you don't mind. But I got to tell you, I've been listening to your restaurateur there, and it's some good eats over here at Danny's Doghouse.
3: Thank you. Thank you very much.
0: Well, you're an employee. Or what?
4: I got myself some poodle noodles, some pug nugs, you know, that's, really hits the spot.
1: So you're just frequent Danny's Dogs.
4: Well, yeah. I live right next to it, you know. It's
3: Is that Christopher?
4: Yes, I told you I didn't want to be publicized.
1: You didn't want to be publicized.
3: I keep telling you, write a Yelp review. We're not going to make money.
4: I don't want nobody to know my name.
3: Well, Christopher.
1: Christopher, we know your name now.
0: Yeah, I think the jig's up, Christopher. You're a regular attendee of Danny's Dogs.
4: My name is Christopher Walker, and I am very into some dogs. I love them.
0: Are you a dog owner yourself, Christopher?
4: Not anymore, no.
0: No. When did your dog pass?
4: A couple months ago. That's how I found out about this place. They offered me a good deal for the funeral.
0: Wait, you had a funeral at Danny's Dogs?
4: Yeah, they got a funeral service around back. It's in the backyard.
1: You have a funeral service in the backyard?
3: We do. Yeah, we try not to over-publicize it because, again, we've been having publicity issues. And I want to be very clear, we are ethically sourcing these dogs.
1: When you say ethically...
4: Of course. I mean, it was just a funeral for the dog. I want to be very clear about that. I didn't eat my dog.
3: Thank you, Christopher, because you couldn't, because it's not your dog.
4: No, it's not my dog. It's not my dog.
1: When you say ethically sourced...
3: Well, bless you. Yeah, we've got as I said, we've got the veterinarian partnerships, and then we also, you know, it's a tragedy. You know, Bob Barker said spay and neuter your pets because there was at the time a rash of wild animals roving the various streets of L.A. and New York, which was horrible.
0: The Big Peach and the Big Apple.
3: It was a veritable grocery store of wild animals.
0: The word of the day is veritable.
3: And so, you know, obviously there's still, unfortunately, a problem of stray animals in Austin. Mm-hmm. And we have a gentleman who collects, let's say, unsalvageable dogs around town.
1: So you also have roadkill.
3: No,
0: they're just scooping up stray dogs.
3: Unsalvable stray dogs. And our guy is really good. Okay. He's really good.
0: Right. How does he secure these unsalvageable dogs?
3: Well, usually with a net or a blow dot. Yeah, his name's Human.
1: Okay.
0: His name's Human?
3: Human the dog hunter, yeah.
1: Well, look, hold on a second. Christopher, you're still on the line, yes?
4: Yeah, of course. Yeah, I'm sorry. I'm snacking right now. I apologize.
0: Are you at the restaurant?
1: Yeah, are you there right now?
4: No, I got takeout.
1: Okay. Well, we're finding out more about how they source these dogs here at Danny's Dogs. And I feel like maybe we should take a break.
0: Yeah, we should probably cut to some music. It's a hot button topic.
1: Christopher, as I say to all of our callers,
0: you're a coward, take a hike, buzz off, time is money, April showers, be made flowers, more Scott, less jaw, girl, boss, get you, bizarre, you just end up into your hot dog.
4: Come to Danny's.
3: Thank you, Christopher.
1: Okay. All right. Matt, I'm going to play whichever one is on turntable one.
0: That's me.
1: Is it really?
0: Really?
1: I don't know if it is. We're going to find out. And we'll be right back after some
0: music. Tune.

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3: about doors.
2: Yeah.
3: It's typically about doors, and I think...
4: Oh, we're still here. We're back, actually.
3: This is a Bled's Variety Hour Show of Two Themes. 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
4: I'm Dylan Menacci.
3: This is going really well. That was, of course, Up to the Roof by Les Claypool and the Flying Frog Brigade, who are playing...
4: Roof. You can't promote.
3: They are playing a show
4: up to the
3: next week.
4: Where at?
3: ACL Live.
4: Oh, maybe I'll get a ticket.
3: You should.
4: Okay.
5: Gentlemen, can I speak?
4: Oh,
3: sorry.
4: Hello.
3: Who is this?
4: Yeah.
5: I have been here for 32 minutes now.
3: I'm not going to lie. I've not noticed you.
4: I did not even.
3: Being over there.
4: Yeah, whoa.
5: Yeah, it's one of my great skills is that I'm not noticed when I'm in the room.
6: Were you waiting at that corner? Because I was just standing in that corner, and that would be freaky if I was standing right in front of you and didn't notice.
5: You were right in front of me.
6: Good God.
5: Yeah.
6: You are not noticeable at all.
5: As one of the great observers in America, it is my job to be unseen, unheard. And
3: a great observer of mm-hmm. America?
5: So,
4: one of sorry, the great observers in America.
5: Gentlemen.
4: Of America?
5: It's Matthew and Dylan.
4: Yes,
5: correct.
4: Yes. Thank you.
5: Yes. My name is Michael Williams Sonoma, and I am with the Austin Society of Radio Performers, Dirty Clowns, and Dog Moms.
4: Wait.
5: And I understand that you sent in an application for a grant from our society recently. Oh. Is that correct?
4: Yeah.
3: We did put in a grant. We need some microphones.
5: Yeah. Okay. So I have some questions because...
4: Oh, I didn't know there was an in-person interview.
5: Well, there's usually not, but you did not fill out the form, the standard form that we have on our website. What we received...
4: No, we didn't.
5: ...was a sort of Zodiac-like cipher.
4: Uh-huh.
3: Yeah, that was me.
4: I was going to say that was Matt. That was Matt.
5: Mm-hmm. And our code breakers, they were able to get through it. And
4: Wait, you have code breakers on staff?
3: That's pretty cool.
4: That's really cool.
5: Yeah, we have funded code breakers in the past.
4: And
5: they do fall under the dirty clown part of our organization.
3: Definitely not a dog mom.
5: Yeah. And
4: so you liked our application?
5: No, we did not. We did not.
3: You broke the code and weren't impressed.
5: Yeah. I'll say personally, I was impressed with the code, but
4: thank you.
5: The message within the code that just said double heads grant or else.
4: Oh, that's what you ended up with?
3: Yeah.
4: That's what you...
3: Well, I thought that got enough across.
4: I gave you so many
3: other
4: options.
3: There was a word
4: options.
3: Count limit.
4: Okay. Right, that is classic.
3: And when
4: Grant.
3: we start adding in all the code stuff, mm-hmm. you know, suddenly mm-hmm. that 2,000 character situation gets way out of hand.
5: Mm-hmm. So, yes, you did not fill out the form. You did not answer any of the questions that would be on that form to understand if you qualify for the grant program. So they sent me here because, again, we do our due diligence at the Austin Society for Radio Performers, Dirty Clowns, and Dog Moms.
4: Austin Society. Okay, go on. Yeah, keep going. Sorry.
5: Yeah, please let me continue. I've waited long enough to speak. And they sent me here to have you guys answer some questions so we can understand what this show is. And
3: so you're saying we still have a chance? They?
5: I mean, I would have said 30 minutes ago you had a chance, but after what I have heard, this is a despicable program.
4: Is it because of Danny's dogs? Because
3: we don't know him.
5: Whatever.
4: He was just a guest we booked.
5: Donnie, whatever you're doing.
6: It's Danny. And you know that because you've been sitting in the corner like a little creep, not saying a single word. You know my name is Danny. You know my restaurant is Danny's Dogs. Talk,
4: and it's
6: talk
4: not
6: loudly,
4: your dog.
6: Talk bravely, and stand out of the corner.
5: I'm not here about your failing business, Donnie, okay? I wasn't really
6: it's
5: paying
6: Danny.
5: Attention to what you were saying. I was paying attention to Matthew and Dylan, who are, you know, ruining the show on their own without your help, so
6: it's
5: you don't need to worry
6: show.
5: About that.
4: Thank you.
6: How can they ruin their show?
4: Is that a compliment?
5: What do you mean, how can they ruin? Have you been listening?
6: Yes, every week for the last 10 years.
3: Yeah, let's go with that.
5: That honestly explains a lot about your personality and sort of outlook on the world, that you've been listening to this show for 10 years. One of the most despicable programs I've ever had the honor of witnessing in person.
4: Thank you.
5: And Donnie, let me just say that
6: you are a foul man. And listen,
5: you think the people do not cremate their dogs? I have cremated all 7 of my Labradoodles, and they all live on the shelf at my home.
4: 7 Labradoodles?
5: Yes.
3: Can you name them for
5: they
3: us?
5: They don't live long because we weren't supposed to make them.
4: Okay. I wasn't sure. That was my question.
6: Maybe you're just a poor dog dad. Maybe you just raised them wrong. And how bit dare some kid you?
3: Wow. Yeah.
6: Down.
3: Danny.
5: How
3: Danny,
5: dare
3: that's,
5: you?
3: Okay. That's pretty rough.
5: I have a job. I'm a man with a job and his eighth Labradoodle.
6: And yet you stand in the corner like a little baby.
5: Mm-hmm.
6: Wow, wow, wow.
5: Okay. Yeah.
6: My name is Danny.
5: A little baby with a job, which is more than we're going to be able to say for you in a couple of months, is what it sounds like.
4: You are so contentious. Yeah, I had no idea.
5: Can I get to why I am here?
4: I would like
5: we are to. Not here to litigate Donnie's hot dog stand. We are here to talk about the Doubleheads Radio Hour and the grant proposal that you have placed with us.
4: I do have one question for Danny before we proceed, mm-hmm. if you don't mind.
5: That's fine. This is all part of it. I'll take notes.
4: Okay. When you say Danny's hot dogs, is it spelled HOTDOG?
6: Well,
3: it's Danny's dogs.
6: It's Danny's dogs. We do serve hot dogs, but we have a space in the middle between hot dogs.
3: Because they bolognese too,
4: and right, we got pasta. Right. But it's not spelled D-A-W-G, right?
6: No.
4: D-O-G-S or D-O-G-Z. Okay.
6: We're very clear in both our advertising and our menu.
4: That's all I wanted to find out. Excuse
3: good
4: me.
3: For the wiki.
4: Did we
5: first good question of the show so far, Dylan. Really good job.
4: Thank you. Thank you. Yeah. I know. I do kind of lead the show in a lot of ways. So.
5: Oh, okay. That's good information to have. So
3: that's why it's been going so well.
5: Yeah. So Matt, you would agree that Dylan is sort of the leader and you are the follower here.
4: Yeah.
3: No, actually, I would...
4: He would agree with that.
3: I'd say if someone has listened to the past month of Doubleheads, you might notice that Dylan's not been here at all.
5: Interesting.
3: Now he seems excited to be here.
4: Yeah, I love
3: and
4: it
3: is,
4: here.
5: Okay.
4: This is my favorite place to be.
5: So you're looking for a grant, but then... Half of you are not even here most of the
3: time.
5: But
3: it's not for this show.
5: What's that?
4: Our grant's for our live performance.
3: Doubleheads Live, you're the host.
5: Your live performance. Okay, can you please explain to me what that is? Because again, the code that we broke simply said Doubleheads grant or else. So it didn't really...
3: And it still applies to what we need. So essentially, Doubleheads Live, you're the host.
4: It's pretty clear, actually.
3: What is the grant label? It's a theatrical production masquerading as a talk show.
4: Ooh, that's a good... did we put that in the grant?
3: Yes.
4: Okay, good.
3: In a different grant.
5: Again, no, you didn't. And
4: okay, not that grant.
5: And I guess my follow-up question would be, do you think I'm stupid?
6: Yes.
4: Yeah.
3: Danny, sit down. We have to impress this guy.
4: What was his name?
5: Derek, we're not talking to you, okay?
3: Michael Williams Sonoma.
4: Oh, right, Michael. Michael and Danny are so contentious.
3: I'd say Michael Williams Sonoma, no. I don't think you're stupid.
5: Okay, that's good. Because what you just laid out sounds like you're talking to somebody who was born yesterday. A theatrical production masquerading as a talk show. Yeah. What does that even mean? Do you listen to yourself when you speak? Because I've been listening for about 40 minutes now, and I haven't heard one thing of value. I haven't heard anything maybe giving back to the community in any way.
4: Thank you.
5: If I was driving my car and this came on, I would be seriously concerned about my safety, that I would not run the car off of the road. And,
3: like suicidal?
5: No, just distracted, thinking about
4: how stupid this is.
5: Thinking about how unintelligent what I'm listening to is, what choices in my life could possibly lead me down a road where I could be hosting a show this atrocious?
4: Uh-huh.
5: And how close am I to making that a reality?
3: Wait, are you trying to start a radio show?
4: Do you want to join this show? It kind of really sounds like you want to be a part of the show, actually. Despite how
3: much you hate us.
4: Do you want to be on the do you want to be a part of the show?
5: Listen, I do not want to be a part of your show. I want to be very clear that I think that what you guys are doing is a blight on society and a blight on radio performance.
3: That's fair.
4: Yeah.
5: That being said, as as a employee of the Austin Society for Radio Performers, Dirty Clowns, and Dog Moms, you don't end up at this job because you didn't have dreams of your own, right?
3: Right. You're kind of a, like a failed creative that wound up in the administrative side.
5: I don't want to say failed because life is very long. And there are,
3: and how, you know, how old are you, Michael?
5: How old am I?
4: Take your time.
3: I didn't think it'd take this long.
4: Take your time. I do the same thing.
6: He's got to think about it, huh?
3: He's staring. He's just, he's kind of like holding his head. He's, he's starting to cry a little bit.
6: Yeah, it's tough when you can't count past the fingers, huh? I'm sorry.
5: I think, I'm 20. I'm 23. That's right.
4: You're 23?
5: Yeah.
3: You look like you're easily clearing 60.
5: Thank you.
4: You're welcome.
5: That's really nice. That's the first nice, decent thing you've said on this program.
4: That's true. Matt's notorious for
3: harsh, hard-boiled,
4: indecent things.
5: But yeah, can we be real on this show for a second?
3: I'd love to be real.
5: I know that's not really your thing. Not your shtick.
3: The BS.
5: Yeah.
3: Let's talk about it.
4: People can read between the lines of that, all right?
5: Mm-hmm.
4: Please don't say that on the radio.
5: Yeah, don't say that kind of stuff.
3: We'll edit it in post.
5: I had dreams. I had dreams like everybody else. And, now I'm 23. And, I'm coming towards the end.
3: Yeah.
5: And I'm starting to wonder.
3: You got a few more years left on you, it looks like.
4: What were your dreams? What did you have, like, kind of a show like this? What did you have, like, kind of a show like this? Or

0: speaking for the organization, I support all forms of clowning.
1: Yeah.
0: I think that it's brave. I think that it's beautiful. I think that it's important. And I think that no one walks out of a clown show and says, that was a waste of my night. That was one of the worst things I've ever seen. Why did they do that? Why would anybody do that?
2: Yeah, what were they thinking?
0: What were you thinking?
2: Did they really write that?
0: Yeah, why would you debase yourself like that in public? You have free will. You don't have to live like this.
2: There's
0: like,
2: so many things people don't
0: they
2: think.
0: Don't
2: they
0: think
2: leave.
0: Any of this when they walk out of the clown show. And that's what I think is just so beautiful about clowning.
1: Yeah. And what is dirty clowning versus normal clowning?
0: Are we able to do that?
2: Maybe we should get these callers.
0: Oh, yeah. Pop some callers on.
2: Let's get this up. Caller, you're live on the air.
3: Thank you for calling Danny's dog. It's not your dog. How can I help you?
1: Sorry, I think you called us.
2: Yeah, this is
3: thank you for calling Danny's dog.
1: Hey, Danny, is this like an automated message?
3: It's very important to us.
4: Well, yeah.
3: Remember, it's not your dog.
1: Is this all your answering machine does?
2: You guys just played.
3: Thank you for calling Danny's dog.
2: All right, well, I think really this is a repeating message. I'm going to hang up on that one.
3: I'm a real person. I'm trying to have a conversation with you.
2: I think you're AI, if I'm going to be
1: honest.
2: Wait,
1: are you using AI, Danny's dogs?
3: Press 2.
4: The only AI I'm using is Albert Einstein, who's one of our best employees.
3: AI, yes. I understand. I'm sorry. I didn't hear that last thing.
1: All right, I think we're going to move on to our next caller. We,
2: you're a coward.
1: Take a hike, buzz off, time is money. AI hung up. Caller, you're live on the air.
5: Hello.
1: Hello.
5: Can you hear me?
1: Yes.
5: This is Mark.
1: Hey, Mark.
2: Mark.
1: Hey, Mark, of course, with Life is Good. Hi. Mark, how are you doing?
5: Doing pretty well. Thank you. So was that last guy what happens when you don't win the Chronicle Award for Best of Austin?
2: Yeah, I think so.
5: Come and audit your show?
2: Yes.
1: Yeah.
2: Okay. Become AI.
1: Oh, no. Are you talking about Michael Williams Sonoma?
5: Yes, Michael. Yes.
0: Oh, yes, sir. You can address me directly.
5: The dogs union. I missed you guys last week.
2: So did I.
1: Everybody told us that.
2: We were all gone.
1: Yeah.
5: Yeah. Frankly, I don't think I was very good talking to your replacement.
2: We'll let them know.
5: But today I've got it together.
2: Well, what do you have for us, Mark?
1: You got a joke. All right,
5: well,
1: bring it on.
5: Most of a joke. So I'm going to play trivia and I'm trying to come up with a team name, and they're just going to put a new Air Force One in the air. They just fixed it up. It's the one they got from
2: Saudi
5: Qatar
2: Arabia.
5: Or Qatar. Yeah. The country of Qatar. Qatar. So I was thinking of calling the team, we cater your flight.
1: All right.
2: I like it.
1: 512-472-5667.
2: I think Qatar is also playing soccer right now in the World
1: Cup.
2: It's
1: against Canada.
2: Against Canada. They're losing badly.
1: Mm-hmm.
5: But that's all I got.
1: All right, Mark. Was life good?
2: Is life good?
5: Life is good.
2: We love to hear it. As we say to everybody, you're a coward. Take a bike, buzz off, time is money. April times, maybe if I was more scholar, let's talk about what's going to be your hot dog.
0: How do you get such nice people to call into this show with how disgusting and awful you two are?
1: Why are you getting meaner?
2: It truly is a good question, actually.
0: Yeah.
1: Caller, you're live on the air.
5: It's the one that got.
6: Hey there.
2: Hello.
6: Is Danny there?
1: Yeah, Danny's here.
4: Yeah, I'm here. What's up?
6: Hey, I got a new batch for you, but what do you want? We don't have no room in the walk-in.
4: Hey, human, this is...
1: is this human the dog hunter?
2: Is this human the dog hunter?
4: I love your energy, but I'm trying to get us out of the hole that we dug, you know? Like, you've been up to some stuff, and I love your work. I love your work, but you just... It's a delicate time right now, and publicity is at a need right now.
6: They'll get over it, Danny.
4: Yeah, I know they will, but I'm just saying, I'm trying to grease some

0: feels. I got some weird baby in the corner that keeps staring at me and getting my name wrong. I'm doing my best, human. Hey, where's Albert? This is an Albert question. Albert Einstein.
1: Yeah, AI Albert Einstein.
0: Well,
2: I'm not around the restaurant. I can try to find him. Hey, Albert! Danny wants to talk to you.
3: Hello.
0: Hey, Albert, can you wrangle human a little bit? This is a delicate time. I'm trying to be professional over here.
3: Wrangle the dog wrangler?
0: Well, metaphorically.
1: Dog hunter.
4: He's a dog hunter, I thought.
1: Yeah. Wrangle sounds like you keep him alive.
4: He doesn't want to really talk about this.
3: I will refer to him from now on.
0: Hey, thanks, Albert. You're the best. You're like a son to me.
3: Sure, you can call me son.
1: Alright, we got another caller. We gotta keep moving. We got a lot of things to do here. You're a character guy, but sometimes it makes somebody really emotional. Alright. Okay, he left. Last caller.
4: One caller. You're live on the air. Caller, you're live on the air.
1: Any day now.
5: Oh, hey, ahoy, hey, my boy.
4: Ahoy, hoy.
1: Ahoy, who is this?
5: Oh, can't tell by the voice. Hello.
1: Oh, Trish Scarborough.
4: Is it Trish?
1: Our agent.
5: Yeah, come on. What am I, chopped liver?
4: No, you never chopped liver.
6: You guys have an agent?
4: Yeah, this is our agent.
6: That's crazy.
1: Yeah, sorry, Trish, we're here with Michael Williams Sonoma of the Austin Society Radio Performers, Dirty Clowns and Dog Moms, and Danny of Danny's Dogs.
6: Trish, what are you doing as an agent? These gentlemen are...
5: You know what I'm doing? I'm printing money. That's what I'm doing. you need representation? I don't think so, because I don't even think you're allowed in the TSA. You might get on the no-fly list.
1: Trish Scarsborough Agency.
6: Okay, Trish, and by printing money, do you mean that you are counterfeiting money? Because there's no way you're making money off of these two clowns.
5: I swear, if you reveal the secret, I will exile you so quick.
6: Exile me? Sounds like vacation. Do it. I dare you.
5: Well, times have been tough, you know, with the boys being the most nominated, least winning. But It's okay. You know,
4: Thank
5: I still
4: you,
5: love them. I recently received a call from this very nice, I think he was a bozo or a bezo, but Alan Williams Scott, and he promised me some very good middle manning for the TSA. He referred it to AWS, I don't know, some cloud, some hullabaloo with a cloud. But this bezo, bozo, whatever you call it, he was telling me how I could save money, and I thought, you know what? The TSA doesn't need money. You know why? Because I've got the double head.
4: Oh, Trish, thank you.
1: That's so
4: much.
1: Sweet, but also if you could book us some gigs, that'd be great.
4: Yeah, we could really use a couple gigs.
5: I mean, you need some gigs? I mean, the calendar's been full.
1: No, we've not been attending.
4: I guess we haven't been showing up. Well, Trish, we have to get some music to finish off our show, but as we say, you're a coward, take a hike, buzz off, time is money, April has been my flowers, more Scott, less shot, girl, but keep his eye in your hot dog.
5: Mwah, mwah, I love you. Talk to you later, boys.
4: Okay. All right, let's get back to our final segment of music here. A little bit of Bill Withers.

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1: Yeah, but whenever we do put it on, it, you know, it turns the right, to the right.
2: No, but that's because you're just not. No, we're back on the air. This is Doubleheads Variety Hour Show, two themes. I'm Matt Fox.
1: And I'm Dylan Minacci.
2: And what we listen to, Dylan?
1: We, of course, listen to Bill Withers' She'll, what was it called? She'll Love It.
2: I hope she'll be happier.
1: I hope she'll be happy.
2: Happier.
1: I hope so. Be happy.
2: She will be loved. She will be loved.
3: This is a dreadful program.
2: This is with Michael Williams Sonoma and Danny of Danny's Dogs. Michael, did we get the grant?
1: Yeah. Did you ask us the questions? Why don't we do rapid fire? We have 2 minutes.
3: No, you didn't get the grant. There are no more questions.
1: Dang.
3: What
1: Shucks.
3: What answer could you give me that would possibly change my mind?
1: Hullabaloo?
3: This is exactly what I'm talking about. I can't.
4: That was a bad idea, dude.
3: I don't get paid enough to put up with this.
1: That's my Hail Mary.
3: This is why we don't do field stuff. I don't feel safe, if I'm being honest.
1: I wouldn't either.
3: Yeah, I've got Daniel over here sort of threatening me and calling me names.
1: You actually
3: called
1: him his right name.
2: Is it Daniel?
5: Yeah, Daniel's my full name. So actually,
2: what's your last name, Daniel?
5: Frank.
1: Danny Frank. So we didn't get the grant.
3: You did not get the grant. No.
2: Did we at least get any good Yelp reviews for you during this time?
5: Oh, hey, you know what? Hey, it's a 5-star review. It says, "I had no idea this was dog." Exclamation! exclamation point! This seems good.
2: 5 stars. That's great. Yeah.
5: And they said it had a taboo-esque taste that lingered on the tongue, like regret.
2: Oh. And that's 5 stars.
5: That's a bit too poetic. Some constructive criticism to this reviewer, Kim W. If you could just say, "I loved it. I loved it. I knew it was dog because the menu and the name was so clear." Right. That would have been great.
3: This show is so sad.
1: Michael, I will say, answer me this one question. Would you come back to the show on your personal time?
3: I think that I would like to... possibly come back and show my stuff, not in a professional capacity with the society.
2: But representing
3: myself.
2: Did you have a huge music collection?
1: So you support us. Great to hear.
3: That's not what I'm saying. Not at all.
1: Did the music compliment or contradict?
3: What's that?
1: Did the music compliment or contradict?
3: I think it complimented.
2: Complimented?
1: Danny?
5: Absolutely complimented, just like you boys always do.
2: I'm going to say contradict.
1: I was going to say contradict, too.
2: Split vote.
1: Split vote.
3: Well, I think it complimented because you cut him off early, which is how I've felt this entire program, is that I was getting cut off from my sort of cogent points.
1: You're a coward. Take a hike.
2: Buzz off. Time is money. April Shadow. Demand time. More Scott. Less Shock. Rebels. 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